This music is devastating, isn't it? Is that the right word? In a good way, Elgar's Cello Concerto, the opening movement, all that stuff, all those emotions piled into that music. Good point from you, Adam and Naomi. You say, look, despite all the factors against Elgar at the time, he still manages to create a truly great work. Getting old, the war, you know, health issues, you name it. And Georgie in a Wobbly Country had to stop the car because you're crying. Misha Maisky on the cello, the Philharmonia Orchestra, Giuseppe Sinopoli conducting. And if you want to message ABC Classic, as always, 0437 236 777. There's Brahms in a little while. Here's music by Smetana. You often hear his orchestral music and the music he wrote towards the end of his life. But here he is at 20. A series of bagatelles and impromptus. He wrote those because of the oldest reason. They're dedicated to his fiancée. What am I talking about? His fiancée, Katarzyna, she was called. So he is Smetana in love at 20. Bagatelles and impromptus performed by Miroslav Sekera.

This music by Smetana at 20, written for his fiance, Bagatelles and Impromptus, and the titles of them all depict different stages of relationship, innocence, desire. The last one was Discord, by the way. Miroslav Sekera was at the piano. This is ABC Classic. Frederick the Great, a brutal military leader, but there was another side to his personality, arguably the real Frederick the Great, a sensitive man who loved the arts, who wanted more than anything else to get away from, you know, everything that was required of him as Prussia's king. And he wrote some beautiful music that he performed himself. He was a great flautist. Here's a flute sonata in C by Frederick.

0: pretty nifty as a composer was Frederick the Great, don't you think? A flute sonata in C that he composed and probably played extensively. That's aside to having some great composers working actually for him in the court at Potsdam. There's Claudia Stein on the flute, Alessandro Marchi on the fortepiano, Andreas Greger on the cello. This is ABC Classic. Brahms being cheeky after this.
1: You've probably come across minimalism without even realizing. At the Movers. 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With me, Ed LeBrock, on ABC Classic and ABC Listen.

Brahms Academic Festival Overture. Why was it being cheeky? Well, it consists mainly of student drinking songs. That piece of music, he was kind of thumbing his nose. The university authorities. So Leipzig Gewandhaus Orchestra with Ricardo Chailly on ABC Classic. Your composer of the week, Amelia Meyer, her mighty second symphony for you very soon. This is Matthew Wadsworth on the oboe, Gary Cooper on the harpsichord.

by German composer Johannes Kapsberger, simply called Canzoni Prima, first song. The arpist Matthew Wadsworth, and on the harpsichord Gary Cooper on ABC Classic. All right, you've had Felix Mendelssohn a little bit earlier on. Felix Mendelssohn, who famously travelled to Scotland and to Italy, his Italian symphony. He wasn't the only member of the family that got to do heaps of travel. His sister Fanny, with her husband and her son Sebastian, managed to go to Italy a few years later than that. And that's where she wrote this capriccio for piano. Here's Claire Huangzi at the piano.

The brilliant Fanny Mendelssohn. I mean, what a musician, honestly. That's like a preacher in B minor, the second movement, and performed by another great musician, Claire Huangsi, on ABC Classic. Just a little bit over an hour away from your lunchtime concert. Very appropriate, given that we're getting ready for the ABC Young Performers Awards Grand Final on the 3rd of November, because your lunchtime concert features young musicians, people from the Australian National Academy of Music, getting together and performing the likes of Mozart and Haydn. So Genevieve Lang with you at 1 o'clock on ABC Classic. Here's a wonderful piece of music commissioned as part of a competition from Canberra guitarist Matt Withers. He wanted people to be inspired by artwork, the Queensland artist Sue Needham. And so this is Rick Alexander's response to the competition, for which he won a prize. It's called Storming.

0: It's wonderful to hear the way new Australian music is being commissioned. Matt Withers runs the competition, and Rick Alexander's Storming came out of that. Matt Withers on the guitar with the Acacia Quartet. Rather lovely.
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0: Oh, in just a little while, Nicola Benedetti, Ksenia Sidorova and friends with Jardas, but Emilia Meyer is your Composer of the Week. What a discovery her music is. I've been selling her to you as the person you've been looking for. If you love Beethoven, if you love Schubert and wish he'd lived longer and done more, if you love Felix Mendelssohn, Fanny Mendelssohn, that era in music, the early romantic period, we sometimes call it, if you crave music from that era, here's Emilia Meyer, a new discovery, who was just writing some fantastic stuff. Now, you've heard her chamber music so far this week, yesterday and on Monday, but we've arrived now at what I'm really talking about now, scratching that itch for big German symphonies of the early Romantic era. Emilia Meyer, here she is, just before her big move to Berlin. She'd been studying with the composer Karl Löwe, who was called the Schubert of North Germany. She'd sought him out, asked him for lessons. He gave her a huge amount of support. In fact, the community in Stettin was really enthusiastic about Emilia Meyer's music and gave her a leg up. And that's where this great piece of music came from, the enthusiasm of the community, the willingness of orchestras to play music by a composer who was unknown and a woman. Symphony No. 2 by Emilia Meyer. Have a listen to this. And, you know, if you love your Beethoven, you'll notice a bit of Beethoven's angst in the final movement of this Symphony No. 2. You're going to hear the whole lot of Emilia Meyer's Symphony No. 2, the North German Radio Philharmonic, and Leah McFall.

0: How wonderful is that? I'm just like filled with joy at the discovery of Amelia Myers' symphonies. I mean, she's writing there in the 1840s, right about the same time as Robert Schumann's doing some of his. And very similar, isn't it? It's up there. Symphony number 2 from Amelia Myers, your composer of the week. It's the North German Radio Philharmonic with Leah McFall. And more from Meyer tomorrow, her piano concerto. That's tomorrow after 12 on ABC Classic. Just a moment, something raucous.
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You want to go whoop after that, don't you? Vittorio Montes, Jardash and Caroline and Manly, Garrigal Country, finding it thrilling. Tamás András, Ksenia Sidorova and Thomas Carroll there with Nicola Benedetti on the violin, who won the BBC Young Musician of the Year Awards. And, you know, the Australian version of that, the ABC Young Performers Awards, rather, the BBC one's the version of ours, isn't it? Let's face it. ABC Young Performers Awards has reached its finals. So the final's going to be on the 3rd of November in Sydney Opera House. It's going to be live on ABC Classic. You're going to be able to watch it on TV later that week. But if you can go, if you're going to be near Sydney Opera House on the 3rd of November, then you go and get some tickets and come along and say hello, yeah? At the ABC Classic website. Florence Price, now. I wonder if you often think about your forebears, people you've never met, like generations and generations before you, and what they did and what their life was like. Florence Price now thinking about her forebears. A lot of them were enslaved people. And so that's what she's thinking about now, them finding humanity in these horrific conditions. Called Dances in the Canebrakes. Canebrakes were the really woody thickets that there were all throughout the southern states of America that had to be cleared to make way for cotton. Dances in the Canebrakes by Florence Price with Althea Waits at the piano.

Dances in the Cane Brakes from Florence Price. Althea Waits was performing it. 11 minutes till Mozart and Haydn in your lunchtime concert on ABC Classic. A little while ago, you heard this. Felix Mendelssohn's Hebrides Overture. It was 1829 when he was in Scotland. Well, just a few weeks later, on his way back home to Berlin, he was in London. And that's where he composed his first string quartet. Here's a bit of it.

Felix Mendelssohn, his first string quartet performed for you on ABC Classic by the Emerson String Quartet. Lunchtime concerts from musicians from the Australian National Academy of Music. It's in a couple of minutes with Genevieve Lang. Here's some Tchaikovsky and the Adelaide Symphony Orchestra.

0: John Tchaikovsky's Swan Lake, the Spanish dance, performed at Ganaland by the Adelaide Symphony Orchestra and Eliakim Shapira. It's the Melbourne Symphony Orchestra that'll be with you on your Essentials Hour tomorrow after 9 o'clock. Dvorak, newly arrived in New York with his wife and kids in tow. The New World Symphony opening movement, that's after 9 in the morning.
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3: The next generation in your ABC Classic Lunchtime Concert today with a mostly Mozart program from the musicians of the Australian National Academy of Music. In fact, Mozart forms, I'm going to say, about a third of today's program as one of the symphonic bookends to the concert. Haydn provides the other symphonic bookend, his Fire Symphony, Symphony No. 59, opening proceedings. In the middle, in this symphonic sandwich, three brilliant pianists. They don't often get a turn to be showcased as part of NAMM's musical activities, but three shorter works for piano and either side, Haydn and Beethoven. Celebrating 30 years this year of the Australian National Academy of Music, and as part of those celebrations, inviting NAMM alum back to actors, guest artists and guest directors for their programs. Today, it's cellist Sharon Gregorian, who graduated NAMM in 2008, was cellist with the Australian String Quartet for 7 years and is now up the pointy end of the cello section of the Adelaide Symphony Orchestra, taking a break from those duties to perform her responsibilities as director for this program. She leads the cellos and the orchestra, in fact, in Haydn's Symphony No. 59, his Fire Symphony.

the Australian National Academy of Music Orchestra, directed by alum of ANAM, Sharon Gregorian, from the cello today, playing with fire, Haydn's Symphony No. 59, nicknamed the Fire Symphony. Fire sort of serving as the inspiration for a lot of the music in today's lunchtime concert here on ABC Classic. Genevieve Lang with you. The orchestra will be back with Mozart a little bit later on, but now three short piano pieces. Manuel de Falla's Ritual Fire Dance certainly fits the bill. It comes from his ballet, The Bewitched Love, El Amor Brujo. Music written in the early parts of last century, 1914, 1915, and expanded out to a ballet, full ballet, in 1925. The story of The Bewitched Love is one of a young woman who's haunted by the ghost of a jealous lover. She dances the ritual fire dance to drive away the ghost so that she may live happily ever after with her new lover. With that ritual fire dance of Manuel de Falla's is pianist Sarah Chick.

Australian National Academy of Music piano student Sarah Chick with the ritual fire dance of Manuel de Falla. The theme of fire running through most of the music in today's lunchtime concert from Annam. Annam celebrating 30 remarkable years in existence, and what an extraordinary impact it has had on the music scene in Australia. Frances Atkins, a fellow piano student at Annam, to take to the stage now with music of Debussy from his second book of preludes. This is number 12, Fireworks. It's one of the most challenging pieces in all of the books of preludes of Debussy, and there's a simple, well, simple in some ways, two-note motif that actually carries this entire piece right through to its thrilling firework conclusion.

Frances Atkins with one of Debussy's preludes, number 12 from book 2, Fireworks, on ABC Classic. And the next composer, Scriabin, exploring the notion of fire and flame in a very different way. Russian composer with a deep interest in mysticism and philosophy. And music was for him a cosmically powerful force. And within that cosmos, he also believed that the world stored heat. This heat would accumulate and eventually the world would be devoured, destroyed by fire. So from the tiniest early flickerings of flame to an almighty crescendo, this is Scriabin's take on the force of fire. Vers la flamme, the pianist, Timothy O'Malley.

fire viewed through more of a spiritual, philosophical, cosmic lens. Scriabin's Vela Flum Towards the Flame. Piano soloist Timothy O'Malley, one of the many talented current students of the Australian National Academy of Music. And now the orchestra regathering on the stage of the Elizabeth Murdoch Hall in the Melbourne Recital Centre for the final piece. Now, Mozart's Haffner Symphony, he wasn't setting anything alight. His mate Haffner was being ennobled. Presumably there were candles and perhaps lanterns on that occasion, but this piece perhaps the least literally or directly related piece to the theme of flame. Mozart does indicate in his score that the musicians should play one of the movements with fire, Allegro con spirito, but it's more of that sort of vigorous force of life rather than actual flame. So Mozart commissioned to write his Haffner Symphony, his Symphony No. 5, to accompany the ennoblement of Zygmunt Haffner. For this performance, Sharon Gregorian leads the orchestra of Annam from her cello. And just a note that the horn players here, playing on instruments closest to those that would have been played on during Mozart's lifetime, they are valveless natural horns. Sometimes the notes sound a little bit odd to the modern ear, but this is what you would have been listening to back in the second half of the 18th century.

0: with Mozart's Symphony No. 35, his Haffner Symphony. The musicians of the Australian National Academy of the Australian National Academy of Music Orchestra, directed from the cello by former student Sharon Gregorian. It is very much recital season for ANAM at the moment, and you can purchase tickets and go along to any one of the recitals advertised on the ANAM website, anam.com.au, and just make your way to the What's On page. It's a wonder to see these amazing young musicians demonstrating what they've accomplished just in the short time that they are enrolled at ANAM, 2 or 3 years, I think it is, the program there. Today's concert was recorded by ABC Classic on the 3rd of September of this year from the stage of the Elizabeth Murdoch Hall in the Melbourne Recital Centre. And my thanks to ABC Classic live music team producer Millie McAuliffe and engineer Adonai Adepiyibi.
1: The three grand finalists of the ABC Young Performers Awards have been revealed. On November 3rd, violinist Beatrice Columbus, cellist Charlotte Miles and pianist Dylan Chan will take centre stage at the Sydney Opera House with the Sydney Symphony Orchestra. 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

Music by David Hirschfelder from the original motion picture soundtrack to Shine, that chapter from it, With the Help of God, Shine. Ricky Edwards conducting the Polygram Mushroom Music Orchestra. David Hirschfelder's scores returning in your evening concert tonight from 8 o'clock. The Melbourne Symphony Orchestra, conducted by Benjamin Northey, in a program of the sounds of cinema. And that extends beyond just film score, in fact, to Foley artists. Now, Foley is, as I understand it, the art of, like, the clip-clopping of high heels, or the knock on a door, or the rustle of leaves. All of these are the sounds that need to be introduced to the sound of a movie, but don't come necessarily from instrumental or musical sources. Only in tonight's concert, there is a concerto for Foley artist. It's by Thomas Meadowcroft. It's called Hollywood Parsifals. And I'm definitely going to be listening in because I am totally intrigued by this piece. A Hollywood Parsifals concerto for Foley artists and orchestra. Jeremy Kleeman is going to be doing all of the formal introductions for that program tonight from 8, right here on ABC Classic. Here's music for violin and piano. It's a Bulgarian Rhapsody by Pancho Vladigerov.

Music by Bulgarian composer Pancho Vladigerov, a Vardar Bulgarian Rhapsody, with the pianist Veselina Chakarova and violinist Yana Burova. That's from an album entirely devoted to music for violin and piano by Bulgarian composers. If that took your fancy, you can have a look for that on the Gega New label. You're listening to ABC Classic. Genevieve Lang with you.

at 2:15. And I'll be with you through until 3:00. Time for some Baroque brilliance from Lombardini Sermon, the fourth concerto, this one in C major. Violinist Piroska Vitarius leads the Saveria Baroque Orchestra.

leading the Saveria Baroque Orchestra from her violin, Piroska Vitarius, with the C Major Concerto No. 4 by Lombardini Sirmen on ABC Classic. Tonya Lameau is the pianist and composer of these next two Mende melodies.

on an ABC Classic release. The album I Dream a World, Tonya Lameau, pianist and composer, to Mende Melodies. Your lunchtime concert tomorrow features the marvellous Tasmanian Symphony Orchestra, Nodoka Okisawa, conducting Poulenc, the Sinfonietta, and Prokofiev, the classical symphony, bookend a program that also includes a cello concerto, principal cellist of the TSO, Jonathan Bekesh, stepping up into the spotlight for Saint-Saëns Cello Concerto No. 1. 1 o'clock tomorrow. I hope you'll join me then. Here's the TSO playing music of fellow Taswegian Maria Grenfell. This is her piece called Flinders and Trim.

Maria Grenfell's music, Flinders and Trim. Was Trim his cat? Don't know. The Tasmanian Symphony Orchestra in that recording, conducted by Benjamin Northey, and the TSO back on the podium, or the stage. In fact, I don't think that all

fit on just one little podium. But they'll be joining you for your lunchtime concert tomorrow at 1 o'clock here on ABC Classic. You're about 5 minutes away from 3 o'clock. Vanessa Hughes joining you for ABC Classic Drive.

0: At 3 o'clock, Granger's Handel in the Strand, musicians of the Academy of St. Martin in the Fields. 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
0: Hello, lovely to be back with you for another few hours of glorious listening, getting straight into things with this

thinking Nikolai Rimsky-Korsakov, Mussorgsky, Balakirev, Borodin, before they come along, this was the music and the new sound of classical orchestral music in Russia. And it's thanks to Glinka that they were so inspired to take up that mantle when their naughty, trouble-making, rabble-rousing time would come. Glinka's Ruslan and Ludmilla, really that sound that started it all. George Scholte conducting the London Symphony Orchestra at 6 minutes past three, just getting started on ABC Classic Drive. Look, long before this composer inked even a skerrick of a note on a manuscript, Jean-Marie Leclerc was a dancer. That was his first love. It was his first job. He was pirouetting at 19 for the National Orchestra in Lyon. And then he told everyone else how to dance once he moved to Italy and worked in Turin. Now, this is in the very early 18th century, but in his spare time, Jean-Marie Leclerc practiced violin, and his teacher was taught in turn, going back through the years, by Corelli. So he's sitting in this really important place in classical music, and eventually we remember him better now for the music he left behind rather than the pirouettes that he did.

Jean-Marie Leclerc, a dancer turned violinist and composer, Les Bouffardins, playing with Frank Thun, playing the flute, a concerto by Leclerc for flute, strings and continuo in C. 12 minutes past three, ABC Classic Drive, going a little further forwards through time to C.P.E. Bach. And look, he wrote this for the flute. You know, Frederick the Great loved to toot the flute, but instead it's being honked by Jess Gillam.

The saxophone instead of the flute that concerto was written for, C.P. Bach's Concerto in A Minor, the first movement. Jess Gillam playing her saxophone. Her new album, Shine, is your feature album on ABC Classic Drive this week. Yesterday you heard some Bingen. There's Björk to come. She loves some Björk with classical saxophone. 20 minutes past three, ABC Classic Drive. Are you lucky enough to be, well, able to get to Gadigal Land on the 3rd of November? It's in just a few weeks' time. Dylan Chan, Beatrice Columbus and Charlotte Miles, your three grand finalists in the ABC Young Performers Awards, are going to be on the stage, Ben Northey conducting full concertos, one for each of them, with the Sydney Symphony Orchestra. I will be there all afternoon, Classic Drive, coming to you live from the Opera House foyer, and I'd love to see you. It is going to be a miraculous night where we get

to watch these three. All of those 12 semi-finalists that you heard last week were redonkulously good. Incredible technicians and passionate musicians, all with very different styles and approaches to music. And now these lucky three who have worked so hard are going to be on the stage together to compete for that big, big final prize. You know, they're going to walk away with some sweet, sweet cash. And for a working musician, that's not nothing. Get your tickets at ABC Classic.

in the middle of Prague in 1878. And the instrument du jour, you heard it right there. That's why Dvorak wrote those bagatelles for this very unusual combo of a couple of violins, a cello, and that lovely, warm harmonium. In a flat that was so hipster, music famous, it had a name of its own. It was called Three Peonies. And Wednesday nights, at the same time every week, writers, musicians, including Dvorak, would just happen upon this flat where there was a harmonium, the instrument du jour for 1878, and just play stuff together and jam. That is where that music started. You can always hear in Dvorak's music how much he just loved having a Pilsener and chatting with his friends in rapid check. And he was clearly quite a social person despite being such a train spotter and a musical genius. Jiří Bárta playing the cello, Miroslav Ambroš violin, Karel Untermüller violin, and on that gorgeous harmonium, Jan Simon. 25 minutes past three, he is a really enigmatic, magical wizard who lives in a moving castle, but he also has toddler tantrums about how his hair looks.

0: Howl's Moving Castle. Joe Hisaishi, you were hearing Howl's epic tantrum about his mistakenly dyeing his hair the wrong colour. Look, he's an interesting character, Howl. This is what's so great about Studio Ghibli films and Miyazaki stories is they're not Disney. Your hero of Howl is not perfect and quite unappealing sometimes. Joe Hisaishi conducting his own score with the New Japan Philharmonic Orchestra at 3:30. Richard in Hamilton, you say, wow, ages since I heard that Bagatelle by Dvorak for the harmonium, and it actually brought tears to your eyes. You are so welcome. Hello also to Graham in Camberwell.
1: You've probably come across minimalism without even realising. At the Movers. This week, how minimalism redefines music for the screen, with soundtracks from Interstellar, The Truman Show, and more. 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

Foot off the pedal, a major swirl of the hands to finish Alisara Ott's performance of one of Chopin's most famous waltzes, the Grand Valse Brillante, and 14:24 minutes to four on ABC Classic Drive. Sarah, you say you love how this waltz just spirals out of control at the end. You know, it was one of the, he left behind quite a few waltzes, but only a few that he wanted published. A lot of them were written as sort of like odes or, you know, friendship love letters to great pianists or people in his life. But this particular waltz, part of the set of them, I think 18 or so, that absolutely were supposed to be performed and not danced to, Sarah, because it is so out of control. It's the idea of a ballroom dance, but he never actually wants you to dance while he's playing these immense pianistic showpieces. Speaking of showpieces, here is Luis Farrunk's most successful work.

Anonette by Louise Farranque, 1849 in Paris. You heard that zippy earworm of a scherzo, the Australian Romantic and Classical Orchestra playing 17 minutes to 4 ABC Classic Drive, Piazzolla time with the Nexus Quartet.

The Nexus Quartet giving you Piazzolla's Muerte del Ángel, 14 minutes to 4. ABC Classic Drive, glittering shimmers from a composer here on ABC Classic that you wouldn't want to mess with.

1948, writing music for herself to play as the concertmaster with the Polish Radio Symphony Orchestra, Grażyna Bartsiewicz, and her third violin concerto, Joanna Kurkiewicz, on the violin at 6 minutes to four. ABC Classic Drive, of all people playing Australian classical music here, stand by for Keith Jarrett.

snaffle yourself the best seat in the house this Friday in your Classic Live. Sir Donald Runicles returns to the Sydney Opera House to conduct the Sydney Symphony Orchestra in Beethoven's 7th Symphony. Plus, Bomsori Kin joins the orchestra for Tchaikovsky's Violin Concerto. 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

0: ABC News, good afternoon. I'm William Howard Evans. The federal government will tear up a $300,000 grant given to an Islamic media organisation. In Parliament today, coalition frontbencher Julian Lisa alleged the One Path Network had compared Israel to Nazi Germany. He asked Multicultural Affairs Minister Anne Ali why she had approved the grant given to One Path. She says the decision was made by her department and that steps are now underway to revoke it.
1: The government provided funding in this year's budget for a new technology to scan the public statements of visa applicants. Today, I directed the department to explore how this technology could also be used in the grants application process.
0: Ukrainian authorities say the latest wave of Russian

0: Russian airstrikes has killed one person and injured another in Kyiv. Witnesses have reported hearing multiple explosions as local air defences repelled overnight attacks. US President Donald Trump insists Washington is still sharing intelligence with Ukraine, despite counterpart Volodymyr Zelensky saying they received no warning from Western allies before a recent massive Russian attack. Donald Trump says Taiwan will buy 30% of the gas from a pipeline project in the US state of Alaska in what he describes as one of the biggest deals ever made. Last year, Taiwanese state energy firm CPC signed an agreement with Alaska Gasline Development to buy liquefied natural gas and to invest in the pipeline project, with Taiwan saying at the time that it will ensure the island's energy security. US President Donald Trump has made the announcement at a rally in Alaska.
1: Taiwan has just agreed to buy 30% of the gas coming off the pipeline for the next 20 years. That guarantees the success. It's one of the biggest commitments in history for anything. It's one of the biggest deals ever made.
0: Victoria's Liberal leader Jess Wilson has refused to commit to a political debate involving One Nation leader Warren Pickering. Labor Premier Ben Carroll earlier said he is willing to debate both leaders ahead of next month's state election and has accused Ms. Wilson of playing hide and seek. Ms. Wilson says she finds questions about leadership debates boring.
2: Traditionally, what we've seen is a debate between the Premier and the opposition leader, much like exists in the Parliament, and I think that is the right approach. But as we continue to receive requests, they'll be dealt with in the normal way. There's a lot of debate about debates, and I think it's pretty boring.
0: Northern Territory police say two men have been injured in fighting near Wadare in the Northern Territory, where long-running feudal community violence has again flared. Jane Barden reports.
3: The police say two men were taken out of Palumpa yesterday for medical treatment for serious injuries after fighting between about 12 people in the community of 400. The force says there was more fighting between large armed groups of more than 200 people in Wadare, 45 kilometres from Palumpa yesterday morning. Wadare police used OC capsicum spray to disperse the crowds. Police haven't yet said whether the violence in the two communities is linked. Two people were seriously injured 3 weeks ago in Wadare and Darwin in tit-for-tat feudal fighting between Wadare's indigenous clans, which reignited into serious violence last month.
0: The Acting Assistant Northern Territory Police Commissioner says communities north of Alice Springs have managed to avoid significant destruction following yesterday's storm. A thunderstorm passed over areas northeast of Alice Springs yesterday, bringing rain and winds before the warning was cancelled. James Gray Spence says the bush communities weathered the storm well. The ACT Child Development Minister says an incident where two unsupervised five-year-olds escaped to Canberra preschool is extremely concerning. Northside Community Service has apologised for the incident at Majura Early Learning Centre on Monday afternoon and says an external investigation is now underway. The children were both safely returned to their families. Rachel Stephen-Smith says Northside contacted her office and the regulator after the incident occurred.
4: They've already taken some action in relation to considering appropriate responses for staffing. They've put in additional resources to the centre. And of course, they will work very closely with the regulator to understand what happened.
0: And mining giant BHP has confirmed job cuts at its iron ore operations in WA's Pilbara region. The ABC understands about 300 jobs will go. ABC News.
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7: Until 6 o'clock, settle in. Music that is really equally famous for being played on violin, but you're going to hear it keyboarded by J.S. Spark soon enough. You are 10 minutes away from your third out of four clues in Puzzle Pieces. Lots of correct guesses so far, some fabulous yet incorrect ones also. The number you need to text your requests on a Friday and your guesses for Puzzle Pieces to, save it in your phone as a favourite, as the ABC Classic Hotline, 0437 236 777. You'll need it to send me your guesses if you want to be crowned the weekly winner of the most lauded

classical music quiz in history. In the meantime, Haydn here in the hands of Tinatting Helset, playing, well, in a spirit of newfangled, fully chromatic trumpets.

Tenor Ting Helseth playing the trumpet with the Norwegian Chamber Orchestra, giving you Haydn after his stay in London, away from the Esterházys, finally delighted. And people are just playing these newfangled trumpets with extra holes drilled into them. There are a couple of keys on the way, and the trumpet can suddenly sound way better than it did before. And so he wrote that for his trumpet muse to play once he got back home to Vienna. But Tenor Ting Helseth, trumpet queen, playing it for you there on a very modern trumpet. 14 minutes past four, ABC Classic Drive. Almost time for that third clue in Puzzle Pieces. Here's J.S. Bach.

0: J.S. Bach's Seventh Keyboard Concerto, and it was played by the Retrospect Ensemble, Matthew Halls playing the harpsichord. 18 minutes past four on ABC Classic Drive. You've got a very exciting concert coming your way Friday night, the Sydney Symphony Orchestra with conductor Sir Donald Runicles always brings a big sound, and he needs it because Beethoven's Seventh Symphony coming to you, Tchaikovsky's epic violin concerto with violin star Bomsori Kim, Genevieve Lang, bringing that to you from 8 o'clock right here Friday nights on ABC Classic. I think it's time that we find out what on earth the third clue in Puzzle Pieces could be this week.
1: Can you guess the connection?
0: How did we get here? Recapping your first two clues this week, Monday. Ballet music by Delib. It is the sounds of Capellia. And then yesterday's clue. Still remembering freshly how I tried to hit those notes and didn't make it here. And then people in the studio left after those horrible notes. It happens. 0437 236 777 is the number to send your solution to. These pieces all connect somehow. You have to tell me how. Delib, Offenbach, right here, today's clue.

It is just so good. It is one of the most electric starts to any ballet anyone ever wrote. I know Stravinsky wrote piles of masterpieces that were just like, oh, it's the best thing ever. Oh, no, that one's the best thing ever. But I think there's something about that Shrovetide Fair theme from Petrushka, which is just so utterly magical. And that was your third clue. In ABC Classic Drive's Puzzle Pieces this week, one more clue to come, same time tomorrow.

0: them into different sizes and learning to play scales on them. Also, it was a fabulous, fun family game for her to guess the correct pitches of train honks and horns and factory whistles. And from there, at the age of 1920, she had written, as in composed, her first two piano concertos, 19, 20 years old in London, and played them with the London Philharmonic and London Symphony Orchestras, respectively, before she was 21. You're hearing her play her own piece. Piano Concerto No. 2 by Miriam Hyde, the West Australian Symphony Orchestra, Geoffrey Simon conducting. 28 minutes to 5, ABC Classic.
1: The three grand finalists of the ABC Young Performers Awards have been revealed. On November 3rd, violinist Beatrice Columbus, cellist Charlotte Miles, and pianist Dylan Chan will take centre stage at the Sydney Opera House with the Sydney Symphony Orchestra. 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

sweeping you off your feet. It's Gabriel Fauré, the gentleman who was just much too nice to be a decent music critic. And he loved his lover's children so much, Emma Bardak, who'd awkward go on to marry Debussy. But before then, Fauré was on with her. 25 minutes to five on ABC Classic Drive with me, Vanessa Hughes. That was the best language I could conjure in that moment in my mind. And he dedicated this entire suite of four-hand piano music to Emma Bartak's daughter, whose nickname was Dolly. So it's called the Dolly Suite. The first movement, a lullaby, Alexandre Tarot and Eric Lesage playing their pianos at 25 minutes to five.

Malcolm Arnold ultimately giving up his own trumpet playing. He'd been playing since he was about 12 in the army, then in the London Philharmonic Orchestra, that same orchestra that premiered Miriam Hyde's first piano concerto. You heard her second just a few minutes ago. But he gave up a life as one of the best-known trumpeters of his time in the late 40s to write music instead. The Dallas Wind Symphony playing Arnold's Little Sweet Number 1, a Siciliano, one of the more chill moments of that delightful, zesty little suite. And if you can't get enough of that, be listening into Bandstand tonight from 7. Lucas Burns, trumpeter himself and lover of all things band music, is bringing you who else but Philip Sousa. I don't know if you can do a brass show without including some Sousa, the man that really did invent the Sousaphone, or for whom it was named. 20 minutes to 5 on ABC Classic Drive. Lots of great listening ahead on ABC Classic. I'm with you until 6 o'clock. Vanessa Hughes is my name, by the way. If you're feeling like you just want to go back and watch these outstanding competitors in the ABC Young Performers Awards, you now have three names: Dylan Chan, Beatrice Columbus, and Charlotte Miles. They're your grand finalists performing with the Sydney Symphony Orchestra. Get your tickets, by the way, at ABC Classic. I will see you there. I'd love to know which are your favourites and why. But you can watch their recitals and the other extraordinary 9 semi-finalists. Watch them play their semi-final recitals on our website and on ABC Listen.

Parchment is patchy, but that was taking you to 1677 or thereabouts in Mexico with Lucas Ruiz de Reyes arranging traditional tunes he'd found there. Zarambek and the Harp Consort, led by Andrew Lawrence King, playing it for you. A quarter to five on ABC Classic Drive. I'm really trying to get you to fall in love with this strange little rabbit hole of history of Rome. You're not even going back that far. This time yesterday, I played you a piece by Camilla De Rossi. And alongside her was Maria Margarita Grimani. These are the, well, famous in their time and since forgotten, now increasingly ubiquitous, composers of oratorios in the time of the 17th century, when we only have a couple of names that we can conjure to mind, much more famous names that unsurprisingly belong to men, who were the big levers behind of fabulous works for orchestra and the human voice. But Maria Margarita Grimani, in that time, increasingly we are hearing these fabulous pieces of music. So this is The Visitation of Saint Elizabeth.

The Visitation of St. Elizabeth, a sinfonia from this work, with Jörg Hallubeck playing the harpsichord and leading Il Gusto Barocco at 5:09, ABC Classic Drive. Now listen out, the Sarda is coming towards you now on ABC Classic Drive. This fancy man in all his military regalia crossing the border of Iran and Georgia. He's just in the distance now, but he is going to get closer.

The procession of the Sada, the Caucasian sketches, music really capturing a chapter of colonialism there by Mikhail Ippolitov Ivanov, the Borusan Istanbul Philharmonic Orchestra, and Sasha Goertzel conducting at 6 minutes to five. ABC Classic Drive. My name's Vanessa Hughes, keeping you company and loving yours, by the way, 3 till 6 weekday afternoons. There is glorious live music coming your way tonight. If you love cinema, you want to stick around at 8 o'clock tonight. The Melbourne Symphony Orchestra with a brand new concerto for Foley artists, okay? Australian composer Thomas Meadowcroft, he's written a whole soundtrack-inspired concerto just for them, and it's the world premiere. So tune in tonight from 8 to hear it. Squeezing in some Mozart here, and this pretty famous moment capturing more colonialism

0: Mozart's 11th piano sonata and the most famous moment from it, the Rondo alla Turca, Cedric Tabegian on a very modern Steinway. Playing that one, there is so much more lovely music headed your way here on ABC Classic Drive. It's news time now, 5 o'clock.
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0: ABC News, good afternoon. I'm William Howard Evans. The Australian Defence Force has confirmed an investigation is underway after a recording device was found in the cabin of a Navy ship. The device was discovered on Sunday while HMAS Lewin was docked in Cairns. Senator Jackie Lambie has raised the incident while speaking in the Senate. She's told the chamber she has received a letter from a person who says the device was found in the shower facilities. Defence has not clarified where in the cabin the device was found or if it targeted male or female quarters. A court has heard a former police officer accused of murdering a Sydney couple allegedly visited a farm 3 months before he attempted to sink their bodies. Victoria Pengilly reports.
1: Former New South Wales police officer Beau Lamar Condon is accused of shooting Jesse Baird and Luke Davies inside a Paddington home in February 2024. The 31-year-old has pleaded not guilty and is claiming self-defence. The court today heard from a witness who'd said he'd known the accused for about 9 months and that the pair visited the witness's family farm in Bungonia in the New South Wales Southern Highlands in November 2023. Mr. Lamar Condon is accused of attempting to sink the bodies of the

0: Sydney couple at the same farm 3 months later before allegedly moving them to another site.
1: As major crime detectives continue to investigate the death of a baby boy found in an Adelaide motel room, it can be revealed his mother was reported missing 5 years ago in New South Wales with a different child. Stephanie Richards reports.
2: The baby boy's parents, Benjamin Nicholas Houghton and Yuan Ning Lu, also known as Linda Lu, have been charged with criminal neglect and concealing human remains. The pair had come from interstate and had been living at the motel since early this year. Police found the boy's body on Saturday and say he had been dead for a period of time. In 2021, New South Wales Police appealed for public assistance to find then 36-year-old Linda Lu and her 2-year-old daughter, who had been reported missing from Sydney South. At the time, police said she was known to frequent other areas of Sydney and Bairnsdale in Victoria. Both New South Wales and Victoria Police have declined to comment on the missing person matter today.
1: Controversial private health insurance changes for over 65s are now on life support, with the legislation effectively thrown out of Parliament. The proposal would wind back the rebate older Australians receive on their private health cover, freeing up $3 billion to be spent elsewhere in the aged care sector. The bill has been struck from the parliamentary agenda after the Greens teamed up with the Coalition and Independent Senator Jackie Lambie. The government will now need to either abandon the policy or try to shore up support for revised legislation. The Prime Minister has wished Pope Leo a speedy recovery following his lung cancer diagnosis. The 71-year-old pontiff is recuperating in hospital after doctors detected cancer in his lung during surgery. Anthony Albanese says he hopes Leo recovers with full health as soon as possible.
3: Pope Leo is a source of inspiration for Catholics and many others right around the world, but particularly here in Australia. His is a voice for peace, for humanity, and for reason in our complex and troubled world.
1: The US president says a massive oil, gas, and mineral exploration is getting ready to begin in Greenland. Here's Patricia Tiano.
0: While Donald Trump hasn't shared any details about the exploration, he says experts are telling him the amount of easily available oil is far greater than that of almost any land anywhere in the world. Last month, the US, Denmark, and Greenland signed an agreement aimed at ending tensions after the president's repeated threats to take control of the strategically located and mineral-rich island. The deal expands the US military's role in Greenland, making way for two new bases and Trump's Golden Dome missile defense system, while reaffirming Danish sovereignty and Greenlanders' right to self-determination.
1: The Electrical Trades Union has slammed BHP's decision to cut hundreds of jobs at its iron ore operations in WA's Pilbara. The ABC understands about 300 jobs will be affected. A BHP spokesperson says the miner will work directly with staff and seek to redeploy where possible. ABC News.
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6: And I am by your side for another hour. There is so much great listening ahead tonight. The Melbourne Symphony Orchestra with a brand new Aussie concerto. Tune in at 8 o'clock. You've got Bandstand from 7 with brassy fun. And put it in your diaries, please. This Friday night, Genevieve Lang taking you live to the Sydney Opera House, Tubergali on Gadigal land, with Bom Sorry Kim playing you Tchaikovsky's Violin Concerto. Right here, something for violin that Finzi wrote. Let me tell you about the person he wrote it for. Okay, her name was Sybil Eaton. She was romping her way right through 1930s Britain by saying to herself, you know what, I may be related to Elizabeth Browning. I may be one of the greatest young violinists in the country already, but we're at war. And I'm going to conjure a traveling musician program to help this war effort by teaching classes and getting the biggest orchestras in London to actually leave the city and go into these towns, little villages, factory towns, and play for them. Understandably, Gerald Finzi falls completely in love with this amazing person and writes her this.

Finzi's Concerto for Small Orchestra and Solo Violin, written for a newfound love of his life at that time, violinist Sybil Eaton, who premiered it, Tasman Little, playing in that recording with the City of London Sinfonia at 10 minutes past five, ABC Classic Drive, some Rodrigo.

It is music by Rodrigo. Now, I didn't know until, I mean, why would I? I didn't know for a couple of good decades of my life that Rodrigo was blind. And it is just every now and then I'll read a bit of a story about him. You know, his daughter said, you know, if he hadn't lost his sight, he wouldn't have even started composing. You know, he wanted to follow in different footsteps. He was on a different path. He went blind when he was 3 from diphtheria. And it completely changed the way he encountered music from such a formative age. You know, he composed every single piece in Braille first and then dictated every single bar. It's just a remarkable hidden story of Rodrigo because he's so ubiquitous. He's so loved. And the music is just so, just sits there on its own with no explanation. But every once in a while, you just remember he couldn't see. And it was a painstaking process to get his music down on paper. Rodrigo's jig from this piece of music that he wrote and the Orchestra of the Community of Valenciana performing it for you at 16 minutes past 5, ABC Classic Drive. Ross Edwards brings you back home now in his nonsense language, that those are his own words, where he's invented this word called meninia and another word that means contrast to him called enyato. That is where you leap into this.

dancing around as usual with Ross Edwards, Australian composer, and Chorale and Ecstatic Dance. And Nyato 1 is what you were hearing, the Tasmanian Symphony Orchestra with Richard Mills conducting. 22 minutes past 5, ABC Classic Drive, A Real Life Princess.

0: writes a piano quartet and kind of the absolute pinnacle of their chamber music in their whole life in Just a Tick.
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mischief and some wholesome cheekiness in just one movement. The fourth movement of Dora Pejacevic's piano quartet, in D minor, Oliver Treindl playing piano with Kator Sine Nomine, 27 minutes past five. Out of that sound.

Bruce Mattisky, Ella Jameson, cello, guitar, and those clapsticks by the composer, Adam Manning's Dreaming, at 29 minutes to 6, ABC Classic Drive. Vanessa Hughes with you for another half hour or so. Hello to John in Brisbane. I'm still reeling from hearing Miriam Hyde's second piano concerto. Not too long ago here on the show, you were saying you were in the National Youth Orchestra accompanying her playing that exact piece of music in the Sydney Town Hall in the 1960s. Memorable, you say, and great to hear it again. What a fabulous flex, and how awesome that the

these legacies of music education and excellence are laid down, and we are still reaping the benefits of all of that work and expertise and passion. Huzzah for music teachers and music students. To that end, can you come along to the ABC Young Performers Awards Grand Final? Because it's happening on Tuesday, the 3rd of November. I will be there. ABC Classic will be there live in the foyer all afternoon, talking to the parents of these incredible contestants and former winners of this competition. And I might even send Russell Torrance on a treasure hunt. I'm going to see what I can do. I would love to see you down there and see who your favourites are. This is where all the work goes in to lay the foundations for the next 50 years of classical music in Australia. And we're going to be there right as these journeys begin. Head to our website to get your tickets or to listen back to the recitals that you missed.

Scenes from Childhood by Robert Schumann, his Traumerei movement. It's the most famous, the seventh in the set, and Australia's own Alexander Gavrilyuk playing the piano at 25 minutes to 6, ABC Classic Drive. As you listen into this masterful piano quintet by Samuel Coleridge Taylor, keep in mind that he wrote this when he was 19 years old. He was really just commencing his tertiary studies in music in Britain. He was, unsurprisingly, you know, one of the lone people of colour at school in England at this time. A tremendous amount of difficulty being accepted into the world of Vaughan Williams and Elgar as a black man from Sierra Leone. This quintet that he wrote as a teenager is so mature, complex, and clever beyond his years. And you're hearing the Kaleidoscope Chamber Collective perform it.

Samuel Coleridge Taylor's Piano Quintet in G Minor. It is remarkable, written by a 19-year-old in the early 20th century, contending with a lot of challenge and bigotry and envy, ultimately, because he did so gosh darn well as a black man in Britain, in music school, the Royal College of Music, with all those white people who were jealous of how easy these things seemed to come to him. He was famously a bit of an annoying student because he's like a very gifted kid in a class full of normal kids. They just get really bored and don't enjoy the homework. You were hearing Coleridge Taylor's Quintet, the Kaleidoscope Chamber Collective, playing it for you. James, you say your piano teacher thinks that Schumann is the dark horse of composers. His music is just so utterly different from everything else and he doesn't get credit. I think that's a really fair point. I feel like musicians really love Schumann, but he's generally overshadowed by the other big names in classical music, more mainstream. One of you says that Adam Manning piece was absolutely so wonderful. You were listening in the car, so you couldn't text in until you stopped driving. Thank you for letting us know. Adam Manning, a real Australian talent in classical music and jazz music and everything in between. Daniel, you had a different experience with that same Adam Manning piece. You say you just started your car as you listened to ABC Classic Drive and a very disturbing rattling sound came from the engine. Your whole world and your prediction of the remainder of your week fell apart until you realized it was Adam Manning playing the clapsticks. What a relief.

Anton Zimmermann saying, guess what? You know what's better than one bassoon? Two. And Sergio Azzolini and Andre Sinelarge playing their bassoons with the Risonanza Praga Orchestra. A sensational squonker for two granddaddies of the winds. And that was the third movement from that concerto for two bassoons by Anton Zimmermann in F. It's 10 to 6. ABC Classic Drive, Vanessa Hughes here with you for just a little bit longer. And so is Handel here, a certain movie making this piece infamous.

If that just makes you think of Barry Lyndon, you're not alone. And that has been a clue for that reason. Music used in Kubrick films in Puzzle Pieces earlier this year. It's the Grand Sarah Band and that mournful D minor keyboard suite by Handel, Ragnar Schirmer playing the piano. At 6 minutes to six, ABC Classic, Bliss Out to Richter and Vivaldi here.

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1: Hey there, I'm Mark Fennell, and I have a brand new investigation into a parallel universe known as the Manosphere, where these influencers online are selling some very dark ideas about what real men should be.
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5: Good evening. This is your opportunity to breathe deep with the help of some beautiful music. Written by a dilettante Veneto, that is what Tommaso Albinoni called himself, basically a wealthy amateur who just wrote music because he fancied doing so. But it's so beautiful, it's stuck around for the long haul. So you have here his Oboe Concerto in D minor, the Adagio, featuring Geoffrey Coates, and La Ventura, London.

Unwind on ABC Classic with Candlelight, the third movement from John Rutter's Five Meditations. This beautiful, peaceful instrumental music that Rutter adapted from his own sacred choral works, and performing Candlelight just now, the Royal Philharmonic Orchestra, with the composer himself conducting

that is incredibly still, except for one little pebble that you have dropped in, creating a ripple that extends out and out further, and yet somehow it just gives you room for contemplation and reflection. That's the sort of vibe captured here by Emily Granger on harp, Sally Walker playing flute.

Sol Gubetta, the cellist, who has likened her instrument to an extension of her voice and has taken great inspiration from listening to people sing. She was joined there by Irina Zakharenkova at the piano with Schubert's Serenade on Unwind on ABC Classic. This is music from Julie Cooper. It comes from an album called Continuum, which explores the cyclical nature of time and dawn and dusk. And when it comes to this work, Light, you have here this sensation of dawn breaking and illumination scattering across a landscape

Fauré's Cantique de Jean Racine with Capricorn Ensemble alongside the choir of New College, Oxford on ABC Classic. This is music from the trailblazing Indonesian composer and pianist Oenika Tansel, who is making absolute waves in Hollywood for her film scoring abilities, her incredible storytelling. This is Pearl's Fantasia, creating quite the whimsical dreamscape for your Wednesday, featuring here Deutsche Symphony Orchestra Berlin with the composer herself playing Celesta.

celebrating favourite trees. From Nat Barcher's Under the Thinking Tree, that was Thinking, Thinking, featuring Muses Trio, ABC Classic.

Cellist Raffaella Gromes with Festival Strings Lucerne. Daniel Dodds was directing from the violin there, Mathilde Capuis' Solitudine on ABC Classic. A lovely little perambulation now from Morford Lewin Owen. This is Little Eric with Brian Elsbury at the piano.

Dover Quartet channeling an ancient and deeply earthy cradle song there from Purafair. From Purafair's Rattle Songs, that was Grandma Easter's Lullaby in that arrangement, thanks to Gerard Impichachahatate. Here on Unwind on ABC Classic, where it is nearly time for Bandstand with Lucas Burns. That's coming up next hour. There's time for one more rather sultry, hauntingly seductive dance here. It's from Piazzolla, Oblivion. Benjamin Martin at the piano, James Crabb, classical accordion, alongside the Australian Chamber Orchestra with Richard Tognetti directing from violin.

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2: Hello and welcome to an hour of wind and brass music. We're going to hear some beautiful flugelhorn playing in about 5 minutes' time with the Adagio by Albinoni. It's an arrangement by Kevin Bolton with Mark Walters playing flugelhorn. But we're going to start, though, with some music by John Philip Sousa. This is his Cubaland, the third movement under the Cuban flag.

music by John Philip Sousa that wasn't a march. That was Under the Cuban Flag, the third movement of Cubaland. It was played by the Wallace Collection, a piece that was written in 1922 for the Sousa Band, who had reformed and toured abroad to Cuba. You're listening to Bandstand on ABC Classic, and some music by Tommaso Albinoni and Remo Giazzotto. It's the Adagio in G minor. This is an arrangement by Kevin Bolton for brass band with flugelhorn soloist. And the soloist in this recording is Mark Walters, who is described as one of the greatest flugelhorn players in brass band history. He actually began playing the cornet when he was 10. He was in the Grimthorpe Junior Band and switched to flugel in 1987. He left Grimthorpe in 1998. To become a teacher, but he returned in 2018. And here he is with the Grimthorpe Colliery Band. They're conducted by Peter Parks with Adagio in G minor.

Music by Tommaso Albinoni and Remo Giazzotto. That was an arrangement by Kevin Bolton of the Adagio in G minor, with the beautiful flugelhorn playing by Mark Walters with the Grimethorpe Colliery Band, conducted by Peter Parks. Well, next on Bandstand is a recording from the gala concert of the Australian National Brass and Concert Band Championships from 2000. They were held in Launceston in that year. We're going to hear a band that was called the City of Sydney Concert Band. They're now known as the Sydney Wind Symphony. And they were conducted by John Buckley in this performance of Alfred Reed's Festival Prelude.

Festival Prelude by Alfred Reed. In that recording from the 2000 Gala Concert from the Australian National Brass and Concert Band Championships, they were held in Launceston. That was the City of Sydney Concert Band, as they were then known, now the Sydney Wind Symphony, conducted by John Buckley. Some music by Gilbert Vinter for you now on Bandstand. This is a composer who was originally a bassoonist in the then newly formed London Philharmonic Orchestra. He joined the BBC Military Band in 1930 and became the first principal conductor of the BBC Concert Orchestra. He wrote this piece as his first commission for brass band in 1960. It's called Salute to Youth.

The first movement of Salute to Youth. That's a piece by Gilbert Vinter. And we just heard a recording with the Corey Band conducted by Philip Harper. This is ABC Classic and your program is Bandstand. My name's Lucas Burns. I'm here every week with an hour of wind and brass band music for you. And we're going to hear some music by Percy Grainger. This is called The Merry King and it's for wind band. The Royal Northern College of Music Wind Orchestra is conducted by Clark Rundell.

The Merry King, music by Percy Grainger. And that was the Royal Northern College of Music Wind Orchestra, conducted by Clark Rundell. We're going to hear some music by Osvaldo Lacerda. It's a piece called Quintetto Concertante. We're going to hear just the second movement of it, the scherzo. It's a piece that combines elements of Brazilian folk and popular music, as well as 20th century art music. And it's played here by the American Brass Quintet.

Music by Osvaldo Lacerda, the Quinteto Concertante, the second movement scherzo played by the American Brass Quintet. You're listening to Bandstand on ABC Classic, and we've got another piece for you now that is another concert band piece about a train. Now, I wonder how many pieces have been written for this genre of ensemble, all written about trains. I can think of half a dozen quite easily. I'm sure there are many, many more. Maybe we could fill a whole program with them. This is music by Otto M. Schwartz, and it's called The Magic Mountain.

The Magic Mountain. It's a piece by Otto M. Swartz, and it's about the Semmering, which is a mountain pass in eastern Austria on the border between Lower Austria and Styria. And it's known as Magic Mountain

And a high-altitude railway line was built between 1848 and 1854. And this piece that we just heard is showing this story of this railway line from the first train making its way across the pass. We heard the Polish National Wind Orchestra, conducted by Sebastian Perlewski. And we're continuing with some music that is a duet for flugelhorn. We had flugelhorn at the start of the program tonight. This one, the flugelhorn, is joined by the euphonium for I

I Believe by Eric Levisahl, and the flugelhorn soloist Gida Matland with Otto Lund Torsvig playing euphonium, and Arkanger Biersvik Musiklag conducted by Reid Gillier.

Leonard Bernstein with Prelude, Fugue and Riffs. That was the Columbus State University Wind Ensemble with Lisa Oberlander playing the clarinet, screaming up there above the band. And they were conducted by Jamie L. Nix. This is Bandstand on ABC Classic. Here's some music by David Stanhope. It's played by the Q Band.

Lovely Joan from A Leadsman, A Lady and A Lord. Music by David Stanhope, and the Q Band was conducted by Mark Ford. To finish Bandstand this week, here's the Trolley Song.

0: or made famous in the 1944 film Meet Me in St. Louis. That was the Trolley Song, music by Ralph Blaine and arranged by Jeremy Sleeth with the Fairy Band, conducted by Simon Stonehouse.
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3: Good evening, you're with Jeremy Kleeman, and it is time to put your popcorn in the microwave because tonight we are in Melbourne's magnificent Hamer Hall with the Melbourne Symphony Orchestra for Sounds of Cinema. In the second half of the program, we will hear music from film soundtracks Noise, The Dressmaker, Guardian, and Strictly Ballroom, and before that, a fascinating new piece which celebrates the normally invisible work of the Foley artist. But first, the Melbourne Symphony Orchestra with James Henry's Acknowledgement of Country.
4: For tens of thousands of years, music has travelled these lands through song lines, echoing across country and through the generations. The Melbourne Symphony Orchestra acknowledge the people of the Eastern Kulin Nation as the ongoing custodians of the land on which we perform today. We honour their stories, offer our respects to elders past and present, and extend that to the generations who carry culture into the future.
3: Benjamin Northey and the Melbourne Symphony Orchestra with James Henry's Acknowledgement of Country. Now, if you haven't heard of Foley, it is well worth looking up on YouTube. It's spelled F-O-L-E-Y. Foley artists are responsible for recreating and re-recording the sounds we see on film, essentially because the microphones on set only pick up the spoken dialogue, so things like footsteps and fabric rustles need to be added in later. And some of the techniques they use to make the sounds are quite funny to watch. Think Monty Python's coconut shells to mimic the sound of horses' hooves, or using a balloon to make kissing sounds. A good Foley artist's work is never seen or noticed, which is why Thomas Meadowcroft has written the world premiere you are about to hear now. He wanted to make the sound effects of film apparent and visible in a concert setting. So tonight's audience have been greeted with a cluttered and complex setup in front of the orchestra. They could be forgiven for thinking that someone had just left their hard rubbish collection on the stage. Think cabbages, celery, buckets. And since we are listening on the radio, we obviously won't get to see the hilarious methods the performers are using to make the sound effects. Instead, we will hear just how effective and realistic they are as we are taken through six different genre vignettes. War, Western, thriller, horror, romantic, comedy, crime, and science fiction. The piece will start with a short

Thought studio indent. Think the 20th Century Fox logo. And then we are into the action. So I hope your popcorn is ready because it is time to enjoy this world premiere as Benjamin Northey is about to lead the MSO for Thomas Meadowcroft's Hollywood Parsifals, concerto for orchestra and Foley artists.

A fascinating piece for the crowd at Melbourne's Hamer Hall to enjoy. The world premiere of Thomas Meadowcroft's Hollywood Parsifals. Concerto for orchestra and Foley artists who are taking their vows now. John Simpson, Tracy Parton, as well as Eugene Ughetti, who also did some percussion. The Melbourne Symphony Orchestra conducted by Benjamin Northey. And by the way, if you are loving this music for the screen, you can join resident film buff Dan Golding each Saturday from 6 p.m. for 2 hours of movie and TV music. We're with the Melbourne Symphony Orchestra for their Sounds of Cinema performance. Next on the program is music by one of Australia's busiest screen composers, Bryony Marks. It is from her score for a film about a police officer who notably suffers from terrible tinnitus, the constant ringing in the ears. As you can imagine, the sound world is a key element to the film, so much so that it inspires the title, Noise. And to create the disturbing effect of the tinnitus, Bryony writes for prepared piano. That is, a piano which has had objects inserted into it among the strings to distort the sound. So the Melbourne Symphony Orchestra now, with this excerpt from Bryony Marks' score for Noise. It's entitled Their World.

The Melbourne Symphony Orchestra with an excerpt from Briony Mark's score for Noise, entitled Their World. You're listening to ABC Classic Evening Concert with Jeremy Kleeman. We're at the Melbourne Symphony Orchestra's Sounds of Cinema concert. And now we have three suites by Australia's most distinguished screen composer, David Hirschfelder. He has two Oscar nominations for Shine and Elizabeth, and the latter of which he won a BAFTA award for, along with Strictly Ballroom, which we will be hearing later. The first suite on the program is from David's score for The Dressmaker. He says he connected with the central character, Tilly Dunninger, given he also grew up in a rural town, in this case Ballarat. And so he's underscored the film's dark humour with an eclectic array of styles, ranging from folk to minimalist classical. So here's the MSO now with The Dressmaker Suite.

The Melbourne Symphony Orchestra with music from The Dressmaker by David Hirschfelder. Jessica Wells has also contributed to the arrangements there with the Melbourne Symphony Orchestra conducted by Benjamin Northey. For tonight's evening concert with Jeremy Kleeman from Hamer Hall, The Sounds of Cinema. Our next suite is from the movie Legends of the Guardians, The Hours of Ga'Hoole, also by David Hirschfelder, who says composers are always encouraged to go over the top for animated films. So he's gone to town with this one, with a sweeping cinematic musical language featuring militaristic and Celtic rhythms and gestures evoking flight. The Melbourne Symphony Orchestra.

How can you not erupt into applause after a bang like that? That was David Hirschfelder's Legend of the Guardians Suite. The Melbourne Symphony Orchestra coming to you from Hamer Hall for ABC Classics evening concert, Sounds of the Cinema. It's now time for the final piece in tonight's program, music from David's first film, Baz Luhrmann's Strictly Ballroom. It's been transformed here into a concerto for two guitars, played by the Gregorian brothers, and piano, played by David himself. Listen out for the flamenco and Latin American rhythms in this fun score, as well, as David puts it, as mid-century cartoonish kitsch.

David Hirschfelder's Strictly Ballroom Suite. The Melbourne Symphony Orchestra with Slava and Leonard Gregorian on the guitars. David Hirschfelder himself on the piano, all conducted by Benjamin Northey. And that brings to an end a wonderful concert from Hamer Hall tonight. Sounds of Cinema. I'm Jeremy Kleeman and this is Evening Concert on ABC Classic. And it's going to take a while to wind down after that exciting concert, but as we do wind down into the night, we're going to be hearing some more music from film composers on screen and off. And we start with a piece called the Warsaw Concerto from the film Dangerous Moonlight. It's from the 1941 film about a Polish pianist composer who escapes to England. The producers actually wanted Rachmaninoff to write the score for this, but he declined. So Adansel was asked to write something that sounded like him.

Valentina Lisitsa on the piano with the BBC Concert Orchestra conducted by Gavin Sutherland with a Warsaw Concerto from Dangerous Moonlight by Richard Adensel. We're listening to film composers as we wind down from the MSO's Sounds of Cinema concert on ABC Classic. This next piece is by Max Richter, who wrote the score to Hamnet. This is a piece called Mercy, he wrote for Hilary Hahn.

Murray Samuelson on the violin, with the composer of that piece, Max Richter, on the piano on ABC Classic Evening Concert with Jeremy Clearman. We're listening to film composers, although not necessarily from the films they wrote for. The next is Eric Korngold, who wrote the score to The Adventures of Robin Hood, among many other films. This is his Symphonic Serenade in B-flat major, performed by the BBC Philharmonic Orchestra.

Matthias Barmert conducting the BBC Philharmonic Orchestra with Eric Korngold's Symphonic Serenade in B-flat major on ABC Classic Evening Concert. Some Kaija Saariaho now, and today would have been her birthday. She was born on the 14th of October 1952 in Helsinki. This is her song for soprano, Parfum de l'Aston.

0: Parfum de Laston, Carolyn Sampson, our soprano, and Joseph Middleton on the piano. 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

The London Chamber Ensemble with Grace Williams's sextet for oboe, trumpet and piano quartet on ABC Classic Evening Concert, where earlier we heard the MSO present a brilliant performance of Sounds of Cinema. Definitely worth checking out if you missed it on ABC Listen. Time for a piece by Penelope Thwaites. It's an arrangement of Psalm 121, I Will Lift Up Mine Eyes. Geoffrey Skidmore conducts Ex Cathedra with Rupert Jeffcott on the organ.

Ex Cathedra and Rupert Jeffcott on the organ, conducted by Geoffrey Skidmore for Psalm 121, arranged by Penelope Thwaites. Now, our final piece for evening concert is Figs Falling, a relaxing, lovely piece by Danny Barwick.

0: beautifully relaxing way to finish the program with Danny Barwick's Figs Falling from the album Soulless. More beautiful, relaxing music next with Peaceful Piano. And tomorrow, the New Zealand Symphony Orchestra are with you for evening concert from 8 p.m. with a concert to honour the lives lost and changed forever in the attacks in Otahi, Christchurch on the 15th of March 2019. I'll see you then tomorrow at 8 p.m. Thank you for joining me, Jeremy Kleeman, for tonight's concert. Time now for Peaceful Piano.
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3: Merhaba. Beginning with a Renaissance heartbreak filtered through Granger's very modern imagination, with John Dolan's original lute song built in 1597, one of the great laments of the Elizabethan era, but with a bittersweet farewell wrapped in the melancholy. The Eye of Percy Granger here with Penelope Thwaites on piano playing Now, Oh Now, I Needs Must Part.

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1: Jumping into a very gentle oasis inside one of opera's most dramatic stories, Carmen. This is the intermezzo.

Tokyo Sextet playing the third movement from the Carmen Suite No. 1 by Georges Bizet. Another slow movement coming your way with the immense emotional depth of Rachmaninoff. His shadow melancholy side is also coming to the surface. He revised the sonata twice, with the slow movement remaining the emotional core in both versions.

Lang Lang playing the second movement from the Piano Sonata No. 2, Opus 36, by Rachmaninoff. Now going a bit more northwest to Ireland to hear a traditional beloved Irish melody arranged here for cello and piano. You're peeking into the conversation between Sally Whitwell on piano, Sally Mayer on cello, playing the Sally Gardens, arranged by the pianist herself, Sally Whitwell.

Piece that feels like quite the confession. It is called Whatever You Love, You Are, played and composed by Sophie Hutchings on piano. Speaking of some great pianists, bringing Chopin into the room with us with A Dream on a Moonlight Night, as he describes it, this romance from the first piano concerto.

Roger Woodward with the Sydney Symphony Orchestra playing the Romance from the first piano concerto, Opus 11 by Chopin. Now, a tiny playful snapshot from Mussorgsky's famous suite, Pictures at an Exhibition, with Alexander Gavrilouk on piano.

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1: Gentle piece by a Czech Republic, most important 20th century composers, Peter Eben.

It was the oboe moment for this evening, with Alex Klein playing and Philip Busch on piano, the second movement from the Oboe Sonata, Opus 1 by Peter Eben. Now sending away a bouquet of musical flowers with this flower piece by Schumann.

From Schubert into Mozart, a piece that's so elegant and so affectionate at the same time. It's Mozart at his most charming, of course, with a sonata from Munich in 1775. He was only 19 years old at the time.

0: You know, on the music score of the piece, Mozart wrote amoroso, or lovingly, played here by Angela Hewitt, the piano sonata in B flat major, the second movement, from Itagiella, Sweet Three Dreams.
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3: Hello, Danielle McGrain here with you. Looking forward to playing you a Mozart clarinet quintet a little bit later in the show, but starting off with a trip to Italy. The writer D.H. Lawrence spent some time in Tuscany and he wrote his pieces, his collection of travel writing pieces called Etruscan Places. And the composer, Peggy Glanville Hicks, was inspired by those writings to compose her Etruscan Concerto.

Caroline Almonte on piano with the Tasmanian Symphony Orchestra, conducted by Richard Mills. That was Meditation, a movement from Peggy Glanville Hicks, Etruscan Concerto, taking you to Italy on ABC Classic. But right now you're off to the United Arab Emirates with the composer Katie Abbott, who spent some time there and wrote this piece about the sort of the space that she felt while she was living in that place. It's called Re-Echo.

Claire Edwards on vibraphone, Julian Smiles on cello, bringing you that sense of space in Katie Abbott's Re-Echo. The next piece on ABC Classic is about feelings of vulnerability. It's by the performers Emily Tulloch and Hilary Kleinig, who are performing it for you here, and it's called Loss Lost.

0: Emily Tulloch on violin, Hilary Kleinig on cello. They're performing their own piece, Loss Lost.
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0: Danielle McGrain here with you. I have a flute sonatina to play for you next, a thoroughly modern one composed within just the last few years by the Greek-Australian composer Aristeia Melos. But she was inspired by composers from the previous century, French ones in particular, Hindemith, Poulenc, Satie, and she's looking at their writing for wind instruments. And you can hear that reflected in this, her flute sonatina.

Joshua Batty on the flute, Konstantin Chamri on the piano. That movement from Aristela Melos's Flute Sonatina. On ABC Classic Now, a piece composed especially for the voices that you're about to hear, the Murrumbilla voices. It's called Yanaya, and it comes from Andrew Howes, To the Water, to the Sky.

Moranbilla Voices with the Moranbilla Ensemble, conducted by Michelle Leonard. That was Yanaya, from Andrew Howe's To the Water, to the Sky. Keeping to the sky now in ABC Classic, but looking at the birds flying across it and making beautiful music. Bellbirds in particular. This one is by Emma Jayakumar.

Looking skyward there with the Darlington Quartet and a movement from Emma Giacomar's Bellbirds. Keeping skyward now. See if you can spot a morning star. That's the name of this one from Graham Kerner.

0: The Morning Star from Graham Kernas to his servant Bach, God Grants a Final Glimpse. Based on this sort of urban legend that Bach, who had lost his sight after a botched eye operation, it was believed or it was thought that he regained his sight momentarily in this sort of miraculous event not long before he died. Tasmanian Symphony Orchestra performing it, conducted by Richard Mills.
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0: I'm Danielle McGray, and I'm very glad to have you here with me. The next piece of music has beautiful imagery attached to it. It's by Johannes Selick, and it's called Spindrift. Now, spindrift refers to the spray that's blown from a cresting wave in the ocean. And apparently in Greek and Roman mythology, Lecythea is the goddess of spindrift. So Marcel Proust, he uses Lecythea as a metaphor for the mist that covers a young man's eyes when gazing upon a beautiful woman. And the eyes of sailors in love have been said to have spindrift in them.

Jacinta Dennett on the harp, performing that piece by Johanna Salick, Looking to the Seas. It's called Spindrift. On ABC Classic now, Frances Cameron is going to play her own piece for you on the piano. It's a fantasy in D flat.

A Fantasy in D-flat, composed by and performed by Francis Cameron on the piano. And now a piece composed by one of the founders of Gondwana Voices for that very ensemble. This is Lynn Williams' Uphill.

Gondwana voices performing uphill, and they were conducted by that piece's composer, Lynn Williams. On ABC Classic now, from Brooke Shelley, this is Ave Maristella.

0: collection of choral works for you there. That was Brooke Shelley's Ave Maris Stella.
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0: Danielle McGrain here with you. I hope you're having a lovely night, early morning, as we just passed the 1 a.m. mark. This next piece from a man who was extraordinarily prolific, Telemann. He composed hundreds, and I mean hundreds, of works. This is a trio that he composed for recorder, viola da gamba, and organ.

On the recorder was Genevieve Lacey, Daniel Yeadon on the viola da gamba, and Neil Perez da Costa on chamber organ with that trio in F from Telemann. A quartet now on ABC Classic with an interesting message. Perhaps this one rings true for you this early morning. From Ella Mason's, the title is A Love Worth Fighting For.

0: Flinders Quartet with that piece by Ella Mason's A Love Worth Fighting For. Mozart coming your way next.
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0: How is your early morning going? I'm Danielle McGray and I'm here with you for another little while with some spectacular pieces of music. Mozart himself composed the next piece. It's actually one of the earliest known works where the clarinet is the solo instrument. And it's actually the only completed clarinet quintet that Mozart composed. And he made it especially for a clarinetist called Anton Stadler. So it's actually also called the Stadler Quintet. This is Mozart's clarinet quintet in A major.

0: know about that. Catherine McCorkle on the clarinet with the Australia Ensemble with Mozart's Clarinet Quintet in A Major, putting that instrument in the spotlight pretty much for the first time.
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0: I'm Danielle McGrain. I have this epic choral symphonic work to play for you shortly. Before that, though, this really wonderful piano quartet. It's great fun. There's great pace to it. And you'll enjoy it. It's by an Australian composer called Andrew Anderson. This is his piano quartet in C minor.

0: Australian Piano Quartet, performing Andrew Anderson's Piano Quartet in C minor.
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0: I'm Danielle McGray, and I'm about to play you something pretty epic. It's a symphonic piece for chorus and orchestra, but it's actually a wordless chorus. So the voices don't actually sing words, but their humming and their singing is supposed to represent the vastness that the composer Frederick Delius felt about the high mountains and that feeling of, I suppose, being small in nature's enthrall. This is A Song of the High Hills.

0: an epic piece all about man versus nature, really, or man just enthralled by nature. Frederick Delius's A Song of the High Hills, Welsh National Opera Orchestra and Chorus, with soprano Rebecca Evans, tenor Peter Hoare, and conducted by Charles McCarris.
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0: You're here with me, Danielle McGrain, and I hope you're having a lovely morning. Looking to nature as inspiration now for the music, with this one by Nardi Simpson, of stars and birds. So all of those things that make the sky just that little bit more beautiful and interesting.

Ensemble Offspring with Noddy Simpson's Of Stars and Birds on ABC Classic Now, a concept not really worth thinking about, but I suppose good for pondering. From Ray Howell, this is Rainlessness.

Sunray Ensemble with Ray Howell's Rainlessness. I've got Beethoven for you now on ABC Classic. This is a violin sonata that he actually composed for Tsar Alexander I of Russia. And later he gave Beethoven a diamond. Probably helped that he had composed a violin sonata for him, don't you think? So on ABC Classic now, this charming and sparkling violin sonata, number 8.

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Richard Tognetti with Aaron Helliard on the piano. That was Beethoven's violin sonata number 8. Some beautiful voices now on ABC Classic. Dungala Children's Choir with Deborah Cheatham Fraon's Mother Mountain.

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0: Good morning to you. I'm Danielle McGrain. A piece now from a composer who spends time in different genre worlds, in fact known in the jazz world as a great saxophonist, the composer Cheryl Durong-Bistegul. This is her piece called In Full Splendor.

Ben Opie on oboe, Karen Heath on clarinet, Cameron Jemison on violin, Phoebe Green on viola, and Miranda Hill on double bass. That was In Full Splendor by Cheryl Drungebistkul. And now on ABC Classic, this piece by Louise Trowother from her Sweet Water, Farm in Drought.

Louise Trewarthe on trumpet with her ensemble performing her piece Farm in Drought. Now, Mozart's aria from Magic Flute, Der Vogelfänger bin ich ja, has formed the basis for this next piece by Josefa Aaronhammer, and you'll hear it on piano.

Aaron Helliard with Joseph Aaron Hammer's six variations on Mozart's aria Der Vogelfanger bin ich ja. From Sally Greenaway on ABC Classic, this is The Murray and the Mountain.

0: Chamber Noir performing Ruth Roshan's Little French Waltz. 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
3: And we're starting with some fireworks.

Some festive fireworks to start Bandstand this week. That was music by Frederik Schelderup. And that was the first movement of festive fireworks. It was called Festivitas. And that was the Ikanga Biosvik Musiklag, conducted by Reid Gilyar. Well, this next piece, apparently, the clarinet part is an absolute killer. It's the Lincolnshire Posy by Percy Grainger and the Brisk Young Sailor.

Well, the clarinet part might be a killer, but it's a great piece of music. The Lincolnshire Posy by Percy Grainger. That was the fourth movement, The Brisk Young Sailor. And the Royal Northern College of Music Wind Orchestra was conducted by Timothy Rainish. You're listening to Bandstand here on ABC Classic and some music by Frederick Delius, someone you don't usually associate with band music, but this is an arrangement from 1976 of On Hearing the First Cuckoo in Spring.

Music by Frederick Delius. That was On Hearing the First Cuckoo in Spring and the Grimethorpe Colliery Band, conducted by Elgar Howarth. And I suspect it was Elgar Howarth's arrangement of that music. You're listening to Bandstand here on ABC Classic. And some sad news from earlier this month. The Japanese jazz pianist and composer Yuji Ono died at 84 years old. And his best-known musical work is the soundtrack for the Lupin the Third anime series, in particular the opening theme for the second TV series, which was around in the late 70s to 1980. And this music has continued to be used to this day with various arrangements. I remember playing some of these arrangements with multiple bands when I lived in Japan, and the audiences knew all of these themes instantly. Here's the theme from Lupin the Third.

It's such a great theme, that music by Yuji Ono. That was the theme from Lupin the Third. The music was written for the series, anime series, in the late 70s, but is still performed hugely around Japan in particular, but all around the world. That was a performance of that theme by the Tokyo Kosei Wind Orchestra, conducted by Naohiro Iwai. And Yuji Ono passing away earlier this month in Japan at the age of 84. You're listening to Bandstand here on ABC Classic. Lucas Burns with you, and some music by Gareth Farr. This is music that takes its title from Waipiro Bay, which is a beautiful bay north of Gisborne on the East Cape of New Zealand.

music by Gareth Farr. His first work for brass band when he wrote that. That was called Waipiro, and it was played by the National Youth Brass Band of New Zealand, conducted by Nigel Weeks. 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Some music now that was inspired by Georgia O'Keeffe's 1921 painting, Blue and Green Music. We're going to hear this piece of music by Samuel R. Hazo with the title Blue and Green Music. And in the painting, O'Keeffe describes music as being able to be translated into something for the eye. Well, here is Hazo attempting to translate it back in something for the ear.

Music by Samuel R. Hazo. That was Blue and Green Music with the Indiana University of Pennsylvania Concert Band, conducted by Jason Orsbutt. 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The theme, the greatest of all time. I put my votes in earlier today, and this was on my list. You could put it on your list if you want. It's the Suite number 1 for Military Band in E-flat by Gustav Holst. Here's the central band of the Royal Air Force.

One of the pieces I voted for on this year's ABC Classic 100 Countdown. That was the suite for military band in E flat major, the suite number one by Gustav Holst. And that was the central band of the Royal Air Force, conducted by Wing Commander Duncan Stubbs. If you haven't got your votes in, make sure you do. abc.net.au/classic. Go and follow all the links on the front page to put your votes in for this year's countdown. You're listening to Bandstand here on ABC Classic, and we've still got Soprano Cornet Concerto to come, or a movement from it. That's going to be in a few minutes' time, but right now, some music that is by George Bassman. It's arranged by Bill Geldard, and it's I'm Getting Sentimental Over You. You might know the tune already. This is played by Peter Moore on trombone. Now, Peter Moore was appointed as co-principal trombone of the London Symphony Orchestra back in 2014 at the age of 18. Can you imagine that? The thrill of becoming co-principal trombone of the LSO at such a young age.

Peter Moore on trombone playing I'm Getting Sentimental Over You. Music by George Bassman and an arrangement by Bill Geldard, and Peter Moore playing with the Tredegar Band, conducted by Ian Porthouse. I mentioned that Peter Moore was appointed as co-principal trombone of the London Symphony Orchestra back in 2014 at the age of 18. Well, at 28, he resigned from the position to focus on his career as a soloist. He's currently professor at the Royal Academy of Music in London. Absolutely extraordinary talent, isn't it? 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

0: Well, they managed to just fit in that movement from the Concerto for Soprano Cornet by Brendan Collins, a piece that was written for Chase Hawkins, who was soloist there with Pacific Brass, conducted by Ben Crocker. 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
3: 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You are spending your morning in quite a tropical part of the world. You're in the Vietnamese jungle. And the first sound you're going to hear are some partridge calls, followed by the music of Mozart, Josquin des Prez, and starting with Ravel.

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0: and warm. She was performing Henriette Renier's Danse des Lutins. Just before that, you heard some Hildegard von Bingen. It's time now for the 6 o'clock news, followed by Classic Breakfast. Have a great day.
1: ABC News, good morning. I'm Noni Edwards. The Greens are calling on the government to ensure pensioners aren't affected by Labor's controversial changes to private health insurance for over 65s. The government wants to wind back the rebate older Australians receive on their private health cover to free up billions of dollars for other aged care measures. Yesterday in the Senate, the Greens teamed up with the Coalition to effectively sink the government's plans. Greens leader David Shoebridge says his party will back the changes if Labor creates a carve-out for pensioners.
2: We have said to them, you carve out the pensioners and we will pass this legislation, but we will not, we absolutely will not punch down on pensioners in the middle of a cost of living crisis.
1: Dozens of AFP officers have executed search warrants in Queensland and New South Wales linked to a business that provided medical reports for veterans' compensation claims as part of an alleged fraud investigation. Four Corners reporter Elise Worthington has more.
3: The Rosemary Centre provided medical and psychiatric assessments for veterans to submit as evidence to support claims for compensation from DVA. The department began auditing around 1,000 reports last year over allegations some were inaccurate or had been improperly altered. Yesterday, dozens of state and federal police and DVA staff searched four locations in Queensland and New South Wales linked to the company's owner, Josh Tinning, who's a Navy veteran. The integrity of medical reports is critical as they're used to determine claims paid to veterans, which can run into hundreds of thousands of dollars. DVA digital forensics experts will now examine the evidence seized. Tinning has previously denied wrongdoing and said he's always acted for the best interest of veterans.
1: Housing policy experts say increasing Australia's supply of three-bedroom apartments could help encourage older Australians to downsize. Lottie Twyford explains.
4: Brisbane couple Catherine and John Turner moved from their large family home to an inner-city two-bedroom apartment 8 years ago. Mr. Turner says the lifestyle benefits and lack of maintenance far outweighed the costs associated with the move.
5: I wouldn't have been able to keep doing the mowing, the gardening, etc.
4: Edgar Liu from the University of New South Wales says more three-bedroom apartments might encourage others to take a similar step.
6: Once you retire, you tend to spend more time at home, so you might actually need more room.
4: He says government's mandating different sized apartments would see a better mix of housing developments.
1: Looking abroad, Ukraine President Volodymyr Zelensky says it's a pity his country's military has had difficulties with Starlink services and intelligence in the face of Russian attacks this week. US President Donald Trump has publicly turned on Mr. Zelensky in recent days, abruptly lifting sanctions on Russian diesel and saying Ukrainians should replace their leader. Speaking in London alongside British Prime Minister Andy Burnham, Mr. Zelensky has conceded that he's having some difficulties with the US at the moment.
7: I mean, there are lots of different surprises on which you can't count when you have real partnership, and we count on partnership with the United States. We just want to be very honest, very clear, and be strong partners.
1: The UN World Food Programme says its intensifying fighting in Yemen has cut off life-saving aid to 800,000 people. Middle East correspondent Caitlin Kelly reports.
8: Aid groups warn there is a risk of humanitarian catastrophe as renewed fighting and blocked roads restrict access to Yemen's conflict zones. In the city of Taiz, under a tightening Houthi siege, 600,000 have no access to food assistance. The Red Cross says hospitals in the region are struggling with a sharp rise in war casualties and shortages of supplies. The Houthis said they'd targeted Saudi Aramco facilities on Wednesday local time as fierce fighting continues between the Saudi coalition and the rebel group. Caitlin Kelly, ABC News, Jerusalem.
1: Melbourne's beleaguered observation wheel will reopen once again this morning. The Docklands attraction has received an $11 million renovation under new owners to return the 120-metre wheel to operation. The Melbourne Star has been plagued with issues since it first opened in 2008 and was even pulled down for a rebuild a year later. It closed again during the pandemic and will reopen to visitors today at 10 o'clock. To sport now, Kangaroos coach Kevin Walters is confident his playing group is ready to add to the history of the Australian jumper when the Rugby League World Cup gets underway tonight. Australia take on New Zealand in the tournament opener at Sydney Football Stadium. The hosts are looking to win a fourth tournament in a row and make it 13 trophies from 17. Walters says they can handle the pressure from other nations, including the Kiwis, who are fiercer than ever.
9: We're the Kangaroos. It's a rich history with the Kangaroos and the

0: jumper and the success of the jumper, and it sees this squad now, this group of men that need to take that jumper forward. And I've got great respect for them, and I believe that's what we can do.
1: ABC News.
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5: Good morning. 5 minutes past six, and here we are. 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I'm with you all the way through until 9 o'clock. And if you're struggling to get out of bed or struggling to get going this morning, I feel you, I see you, I hear you. This is Shostakovich. Lollipop Shostakovich, as someone once called this. The sweet end of the spectrum of what he wrote.

was the Brodsky Quartet, I remember, came into ABC Classic a couple of years back now, and they played that. They played a version of the Suite from the Gadfly by Shostakovich. And before the interview, I said, what are you going to play this morning? And they said, we're going to play some Lollipop Shostakovich. And I said, what's Lollipop Shostakovich? And they said, it's the Sweet Shostakovich, you know, the non-spiky stuff. And that nickname stuck. There you go, some Lollipop Shostakovich for you, thanks to the Brodsky Quartet. That was Barbara Jane Gilbey playing violin with the Tasmanian Symphony Orchestra and the Romance. They were directed by David Stanhope. 13 past 6 on ABC Classic Breakfast. Coming up for you, a composer who died quite young. He was 30 when he died from the bubonic plague, like many, many people in Europe during those years. Around 1390. You're going to hear some of his music for Early Music Club. This is Brahms, Maria Joao Pires at the piano.

Don't you love those live recordings? You can hear people shuffling around in the background. Maria João Pires just bringing the room to attention. The three intermezzos by Brahms. That's the second on ABC Classic. Just about to tick over 19 minutes past six. Early, early music club is right around the corner. And it's a recorder fest. I'm going to put it that way. It's scored for flutes, and it's a bit rousing for this time of the morning. A little different to what early, early music club usually is. Puccini, just a short piece he wrote. This is his Adagietto, the Symphony of London performing.

Puccini. Sometimes we think of Puccini in opera, of course, but he wrote these beautiful little works for orchestra and the concert stage. That's the Sinfonia of London with the Adagietto on ABC Classic. And the Early Early Music Club bell. Before we get into this composer, who I don't think we've heard on Early Early Music Club, I just want to tell you about an article that was published on ABC News yesterday. I came across this article on social media because my old PhD supervisor posted it, Dr. Paul Watt, and there is an article that he has contributed to on ABC News that came out yesterday, and the article is called "There's Something About Mary, But Who Is She and Why Are Singers Obsessed?" And it goes in to explore the name Mary in songs, going right back, not just modern songs, songs of the 20th and 19th century, but it's a really interesting exploration, feeds perfectly into Early Early Music Club. So if you would like to read it, head to the ABC News website, just search Mary, Songs About Mary, and you'll find it. But it's a really great article. This is the music of a French composer called Johann Veillant. And very interestingly, he lived to about 30 years old, but probably died in the bubonic plague, like many, many people of the time in Europe. He, as well as writing, you know, sacred and secular music, he was an expert on tuning. So good luck to anyone who records his music, because extra eyes on them. But yes, he pretty much wrote the Treatise on Tuning, which was extremely theoretical for the time.

fairly early music club this morning. It's flute players. There you go, recorder players. Blondel, that's the ensemble performing the music of the French composer Johann Veillant, or Jehan, sometimes referred to, J-E-H-A-N as a first name, was a composer who was hugely popular. Now, there's only five or six pieces of his that exist today. And that one particularly exists. It was apparently one of his most popular pieces, and we know that because it was copied into 9 different manuscripts, which for the time that's what popular was back then. If people sat down with pen and paper and copied it down and thought, I need to keep this. My ears need to hear this again and again and again. That's Early Early Music Club. It happens for you every single morning, just after 6:20 here on ABC Classic.

Mozart, his piano concerto number 21. That's the second movement. The Cleveland Orchestra with Mitsuko Uchida at the piano. Someone writes here on the text line, what an expressive instrument the piano is. Yeah. 24 to 7. Megan Burson with you here on ABC Classic Breakfast. We're going to go west. Go west. Life is peaceful there, apparently. This is the music of Duncan Gardner, played by the Perth Guitar Quartet. Now, it's from a suite called Stone, Shell, Bone and Feather. We're in the second movement here. There is a land of pure delight.

The Perth Guitar Quartet from the album West Australian Landscapes. There is a land of pure delight, that movement is called. It's the sixth movement of Stone Shell, Bone and Feather by Duncan Gardner. Beautiful music, kind of echoes of Amazing Grace in there as well, isn't there? Almost 20 to 7 on ABC Classic. We're going on a musical bender right now. I'd be thinking, excuse me, it's way too early for a bender. Or are we just coming off the tail end of one? This is the music of Franz Bender, one of the greatest names in classical composition. His violin concerto in A major with the second movement here. You're about to listen to Zefira Valova playing the violin with Il Pomodoro.

A nice gentle adagio this morning from the Violin Concerto in A Major by Franz Bender. Il Pomodoro with Zefira Valova playing the violin and directing here on ABC Classic. It's 6:45. Do I have the most beautiful yet eerie music for you right now? Possibly. Yep. And this is music that draws on the story of the Texas Revolution, actually. This is the Alamo Suite by Dmitri Tiomkin. It comes from the 1960 film The Alamo, directed by John Wayne, the great John Wayne, starring Davy Crockett. Have you seen it? And as with all of these beautiful films of the 1960s, late 50s, 1960s, you know, this age of Hollywood, they come, these films, with the most beautiful scores that include these kind of eerie, melancholic choirs that will take you deep into your thoughts. The Green Leaves of Summer, this comes from the Alamo Suite by Dmitri Tiomkin.

Oh, and just modulating to the major right at the end. It's such a beautiful soundtrack, is it? It could be my favourite soundtrack of all time, from 1960, from The Alamo. That's The Alamo Suite by Dmitri Tiomkin, The Green Leaves of Summer.

gives you shivers, doesn't it? It kind of takes you into your own thoughts and your own, you know, memories, and makes you reflect in a really interesting way. Beautiful choir there, the Rundfunk Choir of Berlin and the Rundfunk Symphony Orchestra, directed by Lawrence Foster. 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Off to France.

Eric Sarti's music. It's called Gold Dust and performed there by Stephanie McCallum at the piano here on ABC Classic. It's 5 minutes to seven. If you've ever gone beyond, I mean, often with it, when it comes to Eric Sarti, we look at the Gymnopédies and things like that, but going beyond into his kind of broader catalogue is very interesting. It really gives the lower end of the piano a workout. ABC Classic. We're approaching news time, but can fit in an Irish blessing, this one. It's the Fairy Band. Let's go.

0: Some soft brass for your Thursday morning. That's the Fairy Band led by Gary Cutt with an Irish blessing, an arrangement by Stephen Bradnam here on ABC Classic. I was tuning in last night. I was driving and listening to Lucas Burns and Bandstand, which happens on a Wednesday night. It's such a good show. It's such a good show. Look, if you've ever tuned into Bandstand, you'll know exactly what I'm talking about. Lucas brings such great kind of dry humour to it, but he knows so much about band music and band playing. So there you have it. Back with you. You've got a gorgeous, very romantic work in 10 minutes' time after the news.
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0: ABC News. Good morning. I'm Noni Edwards. The federal government has ceded ground on its proposed digital duty of care changes as it prepares to introduce the legislation to Parliament. Here's political reporter Jack Mackay.
1: The proposed changes would force social media companies to protect their users from harmful material. For children, this would include pornography or posts that promote eating disorders, while for adults, this would include content such as sexual violence. The government initially planned to give the communications minister of the day the power to prescribe further categories of harm, but the proposal sparked backlash from the coalition, which likened it to censorship. Labor has now dumped the ministerial powers from the bill, which is due to be introduced to Parliament today.
0: The federal government's planning to forge ahead with controversial changes to private health insurance for over 65s. Labor suffered a major setback yesterday when the Greens and Coalition teamed up in the Senate to sink the proposed changes. The government plans to reintroduce the bill to Parliament today, which is aimed at winding back the rebate older Australians get on their private health cover to free up billions of dollars for other aged care measures. But Shadow Treasurer Tim Wilson says Labor never took the changes to an election.
2: The Parliament is actually rebuffing the government because they were cowards and didn't take their cuts to healthcare and their increased taxes to the Australian people.
0: More than 60 state and federal police have executed search warrants at four properties linked to a medical report writing company that helped veterans apply for compensation claims. Four Corners reporter Elise Worthington has more.
3: Dozens of AFP officers descended on properties in Queensland and New South Wales on Wednesday morning and removed evidence as part of an investigation into alleged fraud related to veterans' compensation claims. The Rosemary Centre is one of the for-profit operators that provides medical reports about veterans' physical and mental health conditions used by the Department of Veterans Affairs to decide on payments. DVA began auditing around 1,000 reports from the company last year over allegations some were inaccurate or had been improperly altered. A Four Corners investigation last week found some of the Rosemary Centre's reports for physical conditions were done over the phone without doctors seeing veterans in person. Owner Josh Tinning's home south of Brisbane was one of the properties searched yesterday. His lawyers previously told Four Corners he denies any wrongdoing.
0: Heading overseas, King Charles has sent a private message to Pope Leo following the pontiff's cancer diagnosis. Cyan Valence reports from London.
4: King Charles and Pope Leo made history in 2025 by praying together in the Sistine Chapel, the first time a British monarch had joined a pope in public prayer since the Reformation. Now the king, who is still being treated for cancer himself, has sent a private get-well message to the pontiff, who was diagnosed with a common form of lung cancer after a 90-minute surgery in Rome that removed the lower part of one lung on Tuesday. His doctors say his recovery is proceeding as expected, and the pope is walking and eating.
0: Ukraine's President Volodymyr Zelensky says he's surprised by a deterioration in relations with the US as suggestions swirl America is withholding intelligence about incoming strikes. With more, here's Europe correspondent Catherine Diss.
5: For the second night in a row, Russian ballistic missiles landed in Kyiv without an air raid alert after intelligence of the incoming strike didn't come. Information usually supplied by the US. At the same time, Starlink services were restricted, impacting critical battlefield communications and drone operations. It comes amid worsening relations between Kyiv and Washington. The US President Donald Trump wants an energy ceasefire to prevent the price of oil and diesel rising further ahead of the midterm elections. But Moscow has continued to hit Ukrainian energy targets. Catherine Diss, ABC News.
0: Aid groups warn Yemen is at risk of a humanitarian catastrophe as renewed fighting restricts access to the conflict zone. Middle East correspondent Caitlin Kelly reports.
6: Life-saving aid has been cut off from 800,000 people in Yemen because of intensified fighting, according to the UN World Food Programme. In the city of Taiz, under a tightening Houthi siege, 600,000 have no access to food assistance. The International Red Cross says hospitals in the region are struggling with a sharp rise in war casualties and shortages of supplies. The Houthis said they had targeted Aramco facilities on Wednesday local time in Saudi as strikes continue between the Saudi-led coalition and the rebel group. Caitlin Kelly, ABC News, Jerusalem.
0: You're listening to ABC News. US inflation has jumped by 3.7% in the year to September in another setback to President Donald Trump and his Republican Party before the midterm elections. America's editor John Lyons has more.
7: In his campaign for re-election in 2024, Donald Trump promised Americans that he would

0: lower their cost of living. But the latest Bureau of Statistics figures show prices continue to rise, with energy prices more than 20% higher compared to 1 year ago due to the war with Iran. President Trump has claimed that reports of high cost of living are a Democrat hoax, and he's campaigning around the country arguing that energy costs will fall as soon as the Iran war is over. Latest opinion poll suggests the Democrats have a strong chance of winning the House of Representatives and the possibility of also taking the Senate.
1: British entertainer Russell Brand has been described as a sexual predator who expected his every desire should be met on the opening day of his trial for rape and sexual assault. Europe correspondent Mazoe Ford reports from London.
2: The Crown opened the case against Russell Brand by taking the jury through some of the details of each of the complaints made by six women over a decade. Mr. Brand has pleaded not guilty to three counts of rape, three counts of sexual assault, and one count of indecent assault. Crown Prosecutor Real Carmi Jones KC said his offending took place in a hotel room, media workplaces, a toilet cubicle, a bar, and at his home. She told the jury he was a ruthless, calculated, and manipulative sexual predator, and that to him women were just a means to an end. The trial will run for at least 6 weeks.
1: Back home, urban planners say an acute housing squeeze means some older Australians are being forced to stay in oversized properties that no longer meet their needs. Lottie Twyford reports.
3: Housing policy expert Stephen Rowley from Curtin University says most older Australians stay in their homes for as long as possible for a variety of reasons.
4: Emotional ties to the dwelling and also just a lack of housing choice.
3: John Turner bucked this trend when he and his wife moved into an inner city Brisbane apartment 8 years ago.
5: We just made the decision that we'd come to the city for our lifestyle.
3: The couple still travels for appointments, including the doctor and hairdresser. Professor Rowley says boosting the supply of medium-density homes in existing suburbs would encourage others to downsize and make better use of housing stock.
1: To sport now, and here's Jared Coote.
6: A total of 8 trades were completed on the final day of the AFL's trade period. Essendon got Brisbane halfback Kadeen Coleman, while the Lions were also involved in a 3-team trade to help get Melbourne's Jack Viney and Trent Rivers to West Coast. Zach Butters, Ben King and Nick Blakey were some of the big names that were moved over the trade period, but there was also a number of deals that didn't get done, with Adelaide's Nick Murray and Richmond's Jaden Short set to stay put. Australia have defeated Bangladesh by 8 wickets in Game 3 of their women's one-day cricket series in Brisbane to ensure a clean sweep of the series. The host took just under 23 overs to reach their target of 173, with Elise Perry and Annabelle Sutherland notching half-centuries in an unbroken partnership of 137. Opening bowler Megan Shute was named player of the series after taking 4 for 16 to finish with 10 wickets from the 3 games. And FIFA President Gianni Infantino will face the soccer leaders who want him gone today in his first meeting with the governing body's leadership since the collapse of his plan to sell a stake in its tournaments.
1: Finance presenter Alan Kohler has signed off from the ABC for the last time. The 74-year-old presented his final finance report in last night's 7 p.m. TV news bulletin after more than 3 decades at the broadcaster. During his time at the ABC, he was a business and economics correspondent for the 7:30 report, a host of Inside Business and the lead 7 p.m. news finance presenter. Kohler's ended his last report with another of his trademark observations.
7: And the other happy thing is that my career at the ABC has been bookended by Powderfinger. Their debut album came out when I started at Rip and Lee, and now they're back together. And we're all 31 years older. And that, for the 4,035th and final time, is finance.
1: But not quite. US stocks are dropping toward their worst day since July, following the latest signal that inflation is getting worse. Nearing the end of the trading day, the S&P 500 is down 1%, the Dow Jones Industrial is down 1.1%, and the NASDAQ is down 1.8%. The local share market is expected to follow the trend, with the ASX SPY 200 futures down 0.3%. Oil's up, Brent crude's trading at $106 a barrel. Gold is trading at $4,084 an ounce. And the Australian dollar is lower too, trading at 69.6 US cents. ABC News.
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10: Oh, it's a nice Thursday vibe, isn't it? How are you feeling? It's the 15th of October. I have one of the greatest musical climaxes of all time. Strap in for this one. It's by Aram Khachaturian.

And that is how we spend our mornings here on ABC Classic, listening to Spartacus, the Adagio of Spartacus and Phrygia, the Queensland Symphony Orchestra, Patrick Thomas conducting the music of Aram Khachaturian. That's such a good way to start the day, isn't it? 16 past seven coming up. Yesu, Joy of Man's Desiring. Also, I have some really great trumpet, but trumpet is always great, right? Elena Katz-Chernin, and this is called Blue Rose.

There you go, an absolute team of Australian superstar classical musicians. Elena Katz-Chernin's Blue Rose, that's an ABC Classic recording of William Barton playing the Yidaki and the Sculthorpe String Quartet. It's 19 minutes past seven. Coming your way, Yesu Joy, Joy of Man's Desiring, beautiful solo piano work right around the corner. This is Joseph Bellone, equally good with a sword as he was with his violin.

Joseph Bologne, the Chevalier de Saint-Georges. You might remember a few years ago the film Bologne came out. Chevalier Bologne. I mean, both would be great titles. Chevalier, it was a little Hollywoodized, but it was quite good for a film about a composer and a player. The Symphony in G Major, that's the third movement. 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Piers Lane here.

0: J.S. Bach's Jesu, Joy of Man's Desiring, which comes from the cantata BWV 147, and that is Piers Lane at the piano.
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the Schubert Ensemble of London playing the music of Louise Farrenc, her piano quintet number 2. That's the third movement, the Vivace, here on ABC Classic. Coming up in a moment, I've got music from Sense and Sensibility, but which Sense and Sensibility? That is the big question. Hummel for you now. This is Geoffrey Payne with the Melbourne Symphony Orchestra and Hummel's Trumpet Concerto in E-flat Major on ABC Classic. It's 27 to 8.

just an absolutely brilliant sound. Geoffrey Payne playing with the Melbourne Symphony Orchestra and the Trumpet Concerto by Johann Nepomuk Hummel. That's the third movement right here on ABC Classic. It's 23 to 8. In a couple of minutes, I'm going to play you the soundtrack to Sense and Sensibility. But which soundtrack? Well, I have the brand new soundtrack. It comes out in theatres today. It's release day of the 2026 Sense and Sensibility, and I have the very first play of that soundtrack. It's by Roger Guler. You'll hear it in a couple of moments. You may have heard little excerpts if you're on socials with the trailer and things like that, but playing you the title track in just a moment after Fanny Mendelssohn.

Lal Mascreta at the piano there, here on ABC Classic, the music of Fanny Mendelssohn. That's from her dossier, The Character Pieces. And you're listening to April, which is the fourth. Being conversing with you here on ABC Classic, it's 19 minutes to 8. Are you geared up? Are you ready to go for the new adaptation of Sense and Sensibility? It is out in cinemas today, right now. The Dashwood sisters on full display. It's such a wonderful Jane Austen. Is it your favourite Jane Austen? Look, there are beautiful adaptations of this novel and I have my fingers crossed. So if you have seen it, you're about to see it today at the cinema, you saw it last night, let me know because I'm itching to find out what this adaptation is all about. It has a gorgeous score by Roger Guler, who is a London-based composer. He trained as a classical guitarist, actually, which I find is quite interesting for the world of a screen composer. And he has written this score, which is really all about exploring the intimacy of that relationship between the Dashwood sisters.

Well, it's Sense and Sensibility release day today. Are you going? Many of you going along today. You're very excited to see this new adaptation of the Jane Austen classic. Jackie, you say you and your sister are going to see it today at 3:30. Well, I mean, if there's one film to take your sister to go and see, it's Sense and Sensibility, a beautiful tale. But I'm very keen to hear from you. So if you go along today, please let me know. I'll probably go on the weekend and check it out. But it's got a beautiful new score. There you go, the very first play here on ABC Classic, Roger Gula's score to Sense and Sensibility. That's the title track. It's very 2026, isn't it? The original soundtrack recording. Can't wait to hear more. 7:45.

with a bang, the New Zealand Symphony Orchestra. That's the Bavarian Dancers by Edward Elgar, James Judd conducting. You'll hear more of the New Zealand Symphony Orchestra in your evening concert tonight. And tonight you're with Jeremy Kleeman, who is a relatively new voice here on ABC Classic. So Jeremy hosting evening concert, filling in for Joel Carnegie for a couple of weeks. So make him feel very welcome. It's so awesome to have Jeremy on ABC Classic. He's an opera singer. He's an all-round lovely, lovely person. And I think you'll very much enjoy Jeremy's company for the next few weeks on Evening Concert, filling in for Joel. You're listening to Breakfast at the moment. It's 10 minutes to 8. Sun is well and truly up around the country and beautiful, beautiful weather where I'm looking out. Hopefully it's the same with you, although there's been some drizzly patches, hasn't there? But no matter the weather, classical music feels right.

Montanari's Concerto in C Major, Opus 1, Number 5, and that is Ensemble Diderot performing at, what are we now, 4 minutes to eight. If you're rushing out the door this morning, if you're getting kids ready, get your shoes on. I don't know where they are. You can just imagine the conversations happening. Pop your shoes on. It's time to get out the door. This is Handel, his Concerto Grosso in F.

0: Handel's Concerto Grosso in F. That's the fourth movement played by Van Diemen's Band here on ABC Classic. Have you checked out Ed LaBrock's new miniseries?
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0: ABC News, good morning. I'm Noni Edwards. National Senator Bridget McKenzie says the government has its priorities wrong in its bid to cut the private health insurance rebate for over 65s. Coalition, Greens and Crossbench senators teamed up yesterday to block Labor's bill, which intends to free up billions of dollars for other aged care measures. Health Minister Mark Butler remains undeterred and is set to reintroduce the legislation today. But Senator McKenzie has told Channel 9 it's the wrong move.
1: We know that if we had cut that private health rebate, their health needs don't change, particularly in that over 65 cohort, and would actually have put more pressure on our public health system. So there's better ways to get those savings.
0: Communications Minister Annika Wells says she's met with tech giant Meta to make it clear social media companies should not be showing the potential live stream of a US execution in Australia. President Donald Trump is yet to make the ultimate call about the 3rd of December execution of Nidal Malik Hassan, who's convicted of killing 13 people at a military base in Texas in 2009. The eSafety Commissioner has written to social media companies to say the government expects them to take steps not to show it if it goes ahead. Ms. Wells says the government is doing everything it can.
2: I met with Meta, the Vice President and Global Head of Safety of Meta, yesterday and made that point directly. We will work together with companies like Meta to do everything we can to make sure that Australians don't have to see this.
0: The ABC can reveal two LinkedIn accounts connected to suspected Chinese spies approached dozens of Australians working in government, policing and trade. Federal police made the discovery while investigating the case of businessman Alexander Sergo, who's the first person convicted of reckless foreign interference in Australia. The Chinese embassy in Canberra has rejected the AFP's claims as entirely groundless. Eight US states are suing OpenAI over the harms they say ChatGPT has caused to their residents. The popular chatbot has been accused of coaching its users, including teenagers, to harm themselves or others. The states argue that ChatGPT is designed to be agreeable and engaging to earn the trust of users, but they say it also reinforces delusions, encourages dangerous behaviour, and assists users in planning violence like mass shootings. Ukraine's President Volodymyr Zelensky says he's disappointed Elon Musk's SpaceX has restricted Starlink services. Europe correspondent Catherine Diss reports.
3: The limitation on the use of Starlink services and suggestions the US has held back intelligence on incoming ballistic missile attacks comes amid worsening tensions between Kyiv and Washington. The US President Donald Trump wants an energy ceasefire to prevent the price of oil and diesel rising further ahead of the midterm elections. Moscow has continued to hit Ukrainian energy targets. For the second night in a row, Russian ballistic missiles landed without an air raid alert after intelligence of the strike wasn't shared. On the same night, Starlink services were restricted, impacting critical battlefield communications and drone operations.
0: SpaceX boss Elon Musk says the US government owns and controls the Starshield defense system used by Ukraine. He says the US military and ultimately the president decide any limits on its speed or usage. New economic figures have found that higher energy prices have driven up inflation in the United States. America's editor John Lyons has more.
4: Campaigning for the upcoming midterm elections has focused heavily on affordability, so the increase of 3.7% in cost of living highlights the problem for President Donald Trump and the Republicans. The latest Bureau of Labor Statistics figures show prices continue to rise, with energy prices more than 20% higher compared to 1 year ago, airline travel up 22% and computers up 10%. President Trump is trying to address these rising costs by arguing that energy costs will fall as soon as the Iran war is over. John Lyons, ABC News, Washington.
0: Melbourne's beleaguered observation wheel has reopened once again after 5 years. The Docklands attraction has received an $11 million renovation under its new owners to return the 120-metre wheel to operation. The Melbourne Star has been plagued with issues since it first opened in 2008. It closed again in the pandemic and reopened this morning. Australia's claimed a silver medal in the men's team sprint on the opening night of the UCI Track Cycling World Championships in Shanghai. Lee Hoffman, Ryan Elliott and Danny Barber finished runner-up to the Netherlands in the final. It was Australia's fifth consecutive World Championships medal in the event. Meanwhile, Australia's Christian Clonan, Molly McGill and Alyssa McCraig finished seventh.
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0: And a very, very good morning to you. Look, exciting news. Next year, one of the best choirs in the world, if not the best choir in the world, is coming to Australia in July. I'm going to tell you more about that shortly. For now, things are heating up.

especially when it comes to the Four Seasons by Vivaldi. That's the opening movement of Summer, Nigel Kennedy playing with the English Chamber Orchestra. I'm surprised there wasn't a break in the middle where he had to change a string because he broke one. It usually happens in a Nigel Kennedy concert. 11 minutes past eight and you're listening to ABC Classic. I squealed with delight when I heard this news that next year in 2027, Voces 8 are coming to Australia again. But they're only performing in one place, and that is up in Cairns for the Australian Festival of Chamber Music. I think it's just awesome that that is their exclusive performances happening up there. So it happens in July. So next year in July, if you're thinking of having a little holiday, maybe consider Cairns. I went this year to the Australian Festival of Chamber Music in its brand new home of Cairns. It's the first year this year it was held in Cairns, and it was so nice. Time for a swim in the gorge, you know, lying about in the sun. There's beautiful local food. It's such a great place, great art galleries. And then you can go along and see as much chamber music as you want. It was a really great experience. So Voces 8, put it in your diary. Here they are singing Os Iusti, which is a sacred Gregorian chant, and many composers have written one, this one by Bruckner.

Watch as eight. Message here saying, I went to a concert a couple of weeks ago in Basel in Switzerland to hear Voces 8. What a remarkable experience it was. They're coming to Australia next year in July, performing in Cairns at the Australian Festival of Chamber Music. It's the only place they're playing. They're singing, I should say, not playing. That's force of habit. Many, many great choirs, actually. I think we need a list. All the great choirs that are coming to Australia next year. Because there's a lot of them, because the Estonia National Philharmonic Chamber Choir are coming out, Vox Luminous are coming out. There's a lot. I'll have to put together a list and we can do a choir feature. What do you reckon? That was Aus Justi by Anton Bruckner.

Peter Jacobs there at the piano with the Etude Melodique in G-flat by Cécile Chaminade, Opus 118 on ABC Classic. Got a little more French music coming up for you later on in the hour. It's 21 past 8 on your Thursday morning. Also, Sibelius. Ooh, if you're thinking, I'd like to get into a composer and experience all of their catalogue, Sibelius could be the person for you because when you listen, it's like you're taken away into this whole new world of sound. He takes you on adventures. It's luscious. It's wholesome. It's uplifting music in so many ways, but also can challenge you at times. And I think that that's really important when you're listening to new classical music. So if you're interested, if you're curious, Sibelius is right around the corner. That's 7 minutes away. Johann Strauss II. This is from his ballet music, Chartisch.

0: Well, perhaps the king of the waltz, but he could really write a good Chardash. That is the Tasmanian Symphony Orchestra with Johann Strauss II's Chardash from his Ballet Music Number 3. Huh. Exhausted after that, 27 past 8.
1: You've probably come across minimalism without even realising. At The Movers. 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With me, Ed LeBrock, on ABC Classic and ABC Listen.

Well, there is a composer recommendation for you if you're relatively new to the world of classical music. You might not be starting with Sibelius, but I guarantee you're going to have such an amazing time exploring his music. That is Lemminkainen's Return from the Lemminkainen Suite, the Finnish Radio Symphony Orchestra with the music of Sibelius. You're listening to ABC Classic. It's 26 minutes to 9. Russell Torrance waiting for you, and he is starting with an absolute bang. He has got possibly one of the best pieces ever written, full stop, for you at 9 o'clock. This is from your album of the week. Happens around this time every day. This is Daniil Trifonov's latest release in his exploration of Caribbean and Latin American music, this one by Ernesto Lecuona.

Daniil Trifonov. It's a sweet little one from the Danzas Afro-Cubanas. That is the third movement, Daniil, playing the music of Ernesto Lecuona. It comes from his Deutsche Grammophon release. It's just come out, My Historia Americana, it's called, and it's all music from composers who are writing, Latin American composers, Caribbean composers, and it's just really nice mix. Some of it quite jazzy, some of it very classical. It's, I think it's a very curious, very well-programmed album. So Daniil Trifonov's latest release. You spell Daniil, D-A-N-I-I-L, Daniil Trifonov. 22-9. We've got a requiem coming up for you in a moment, but which one?

The sounds of Gerard de Berlieu, who is the composer commissioned by Catherine de' Medici to write the very first, I mean, technically it was the very first ballet, Ballet de Coeur, which was performed on this day, the 15th of October, back in 1581. Can you imagine? It was performed at the large hall of the Hotel de Bourbon, which is just opposite the Louvre. But there you have it. They were the sounds. I would have loved to be there. Well, like, can you just imagine the styles of dance that you would have seen on that stage? Very exciting, brand new music at the time. 19 minutes to 9 on ABC Classic. Turn this one up.

A moment from Verdi's Requiem, the Dies Irae. If you're interested in seeing how that is conducted and seeing it performed, there's the Dies Irae performed by the Queensland Symphony Orchestra, Umberto Clerici conducting, and that episode of Front Row is up on ABC iView. If you would like to watch it, you can watch it anytime. All the episodes of Front Row are on iView for you to watch. There's all sorts of concerts from Abel Salautre with the Australian Chamber Orchestra through to the Tasmanian Symphony Orchestra doing Beethoven. I mean, there's a lot of concerts for you now. We're about to release four more episodes, four more concerts coming your way in November, which is really exciting. And a wonderful thing to have classical music on your TV screens so you can be up close. Because sometimes it's difficult, depending on where you are in Australia. Sometimes it's very hard to get to a concert hall, and sometimes they can be a bit inaccessible. So having classical music in your lounge rooms, on your television is it's exciting. And I'm fingers crossed for many more seasons of Front Row. This is Scarlatti, his Sonata in G.

At 11 minutes to 9 on ABC Classic Breakfast, you're listening there to Yundi Lee play Scarlatti's Sonata in G. A Deutsche Grammophon release, that one. Look, a couple of minutes ago, I played you the very first ballet, well, technically the first ballet, which was premiered on this day, the 15th of October in 1581 in Paris, just near the Louvre at one of the hotels there. I'm going to fast forward a couple hundred years, another ballet for you now. This is a very different one than the ballet that you heard by Baillieu. This is the fourth movement of a ballet called Rodeo. You know what comes next.

It's the Hoedown from Rodeo, the ballet by Aaron Copland. That's the BBC Philharmonic Orchestra. John Wilson conducting. Always a rollick, isn't it? 7 minutes to nine. You're listening to ABC Classic. Megan Burson with you. And Russell Torrance is waiting with Dvorak's New World. One of the biggest, arguably one of the best pieces ever written now in a Classic 100. For quite a few years ago now. This was voted your number one piece of all time, number one composition. So there you have it, very popular. That's coming your way shortly at 9 o'clock with Russell Torrance for his Essentials Hour. We've got time for one last song. This is by Stuart Greenbaum, Australian composer. He called this 90 Minutes Circling the Earth, but the subtitle is Hymn to Freedom. He wrote this in the mid-90s and consists of a couple of different movements, but arranged here for just over 5 minutes. Stuart Greenbaum's 90 Minutes Circling the Earth.

0: Stuart Greenbaum's 90 Minutes Circling the Earth, the Melbourne Symphony Orchestra performing. 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
4: Do you know what? There's Beethoven on ABC Classic a bit later on, his 6th symphony in the opening movement, and there's some Tchaikovsky too. What a show! But this is your Essentials Hour. As Megan said a little while ago on ABC Classic Breakfast, Dvorak's New World Symphony, the opening movement coming your way. But some movie nostalgia now. Something made in the 1980s, but its heart is much earlier than that. The music's by Morricone.

Well, that's Grieg. It's from the Holberg Suite, a saraband, stately dance. Australian Brandenburg Orchestra, directed from the violin by Shunsuke Sato. And before that, just for you, Julianne and Hobart, Nipaluna, you love it. And the main theme from Cinema Paradiso, Ennio Morricone composing along with his son, Andrea Morricone. And it's the Prague Philharmonic Orchestra with Paul Bateman on ABC Classic. Your essentials are continued with some flute music from Mr. Vivaldi.

That's Vivaldi, an ABC classic. I mean, he was from Venice. He lived there. Most of his music was written in Venice. And it's hard to imagine it coming from anywhere else, isn't it? If you've seen photos of Venice, of the architecture, of the beautiful, confident, ornate buildings and carnival and everything like that, the music fits it so well, don't you think? Very proud, confident stuff. Flute Concerto in G from Vivaldi. The third movement, Katie Bircher was the flautist, and the ensemble named after Venice itself. La Serenissima is the nickname for Venice. Bach, in just a moment. I mean, it's funny that the organ sonata is probably written for his sons to play, but they've gone through various different guises. You can hear them as organ sonatas. There's trio sonata versions of Bach's organ sonatas. But here's something cool. Víkingur Ólason on the piano.

0: Well, originally an organ sonata from Bach in the key of E minor, and that extraordinary second movement. I mean, how would you describe it? It's incisive but graceful, performed on the piano by Viking Olofsson, John and Nam Melbourne. You love this arrangement. Sue, you're in Brunswick, also in Wurundjeri country, and you're finding it so divine. A simple love heart from you, Mark, in Port Macquarie. The text line number for ABC Classic, 0437 236 777. And from the fantastic, continuously updated ABC Listen app, you can just push a button and it comes right through to me. There's the chance to experience in music Daybreak in the Australian desert in a little while, as well as Dvorak's New World Symphony. Foray, performed by a brass band in a moment.
1: You've probably come across minimalism without even realizing. At The Movers. 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

The graceful Pavan from Fori. A lovely note from you, Helen. You're in Currarong, New South Wales. That's Tharawal country. Lovely place you're from, Helen, by the way. Is there? I love the musicians playing this. I can feel their love of the Pavan. That was the Grindthorpe Colliery Band in the UK. Gary Cutt was conducting them. You're listening to ABC Classic. Louise Frank was playing a long game. Fantastic French pianist and composer. She took years to persuade the Paris Conservatoire that they could have a female professor of piano. Then she took more years to persuade them that she should be paid the same as her male colleagues. She won. And then a few more years after that to persuade her colleagues at the Conservatoire, but also

also the French public in general, that they were ready for a symphony by a composer who was a woman. And she achieved that. And here's one of our first...

Louis Frank, Symphony No. 3, and that's the cheeky third movement, the Scherzo, the North German Radio Philharmonic in Hanover and Johannes Gerutzky on ABC Classic. Dvorak and a Bumblebee, two separate bits of music in a little while. Some harpsichords for you now. The composer, Mariana Martinez.

That's elegant, isn't it? Mariana Martinez, a Viennese composer who was around at the same time as Haydn and Mozart. A keyboard concerto in E, and you heard the second movement, Nicoletta Paraschivescu on the fortepiano with La Floridiana. Something wonderfully Australian for you now from New York composer Aaron Wyatt. He says this is the stillness of night in the early hours before sunrise, the sparkling of the stars, the earth below, and then the gradual awakening of the Australian desert. Birdsong as the music builds. It's called The Coming Dawn by Aaron Wyatt.

Aaron says that music is about the ruggedness of the landscape, the experience of daybreak in the Australian desert. It's called The Coming Dawn. The CSO Chamber Ensemble, Aaron Wyatt on the ditch there with Jessica Cottis on ABC Classic. Well, you're right around the other side of the world now with the Dvorak family. 1892, they arrived bewildered on a steamship in New York. It was an extraordinary time to be in Manhattan because it was the anniversary of Christopher Columbus's first landing, you know. And so there was lights everywhere. There was festivities everywhere in Manhattan. Dvorak and his family stepped off the steamer into this. You know what it's like in New York. You step off a cruise ship or something and you go straight into the streets. And that's what they did. This party atmosphere. And that was their first experience of what they thought was going to be their new home. It certainly was for the next couple of years. Wonder what it was like to be them. Well, we know, because Dvorak distilled all these feelings into music.

0: It's music that never grows old on you, does it? You just want to be there with Dvorak in the 1890s when you listen to that musical account of all that cocktail of feelings he would have had, leaving home but going somewhere new when he took up a new role, teaching in Manhattan in the 1890s, taking the whole family with him. Symphony No. 9 from the New World, his most famous composition from that period. You heard the opening movement on Wurundjeri Country, the Melbourne Symphony Orchestra with Tadaaki Otaka. Yesterday's lunchtime concert had Dvorak cello concerto in it, didn't it? And if you missed it, it's there on ABC Listen. There's heaps more to listen to as well, and on the ABC Classic website.
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0: More music about travel. If you're an armchair traveler like I am at this time of year, maybe it'll make you feel better. From Tchaikovsky in a bit, going to Italy. There's also some Schubert as well. But right now, a drinking song, Luciano Pavarotti and Joan Sutherland.

Wow, well, that's for you, Toby, in Nipaluna, Hobart. You say, my dad used to play this exact recording on many a Sunday morning. Isn't it funny how music can transport you? It's from Verdi's La Traviata. Libiamo, the Brindisi, the drinking song. Let's all have a champagne. They're singing. The voices of Joan Sutherland and Luciano Pavarotti and the London Opera Orchestra and National Philharmonic Orchestra, conducted by Richard Bonning. Your Saturday night of the opera on Saturday at 9 o'clock is Strauss's Die Fledermaus, and it's a performance from Vienna. I mean, where else? So that's 9 o'clock on Saturday on ABC Classic. It's with Nina Korba. Here's a bit of rivalry for you now. Okay, so yesterday you heard from Boccherini, and I told you about him being an Italian composer who worked in Spain. I mean, there was a lot of money and influence in the Spanish royal courts in those days. Here's another one, Caetano Brunetti. He was there in Spain working for much the same people at the same time as Boccherini. And to start with, they were friends. And then that old chestnut, jealousy, appeared. This guy, Brunetti, was jealous of Boccherini's fame and how much influence he had in the courts. So they ended up falling out. Isn't that funny? Human nature, eh? Caetano Brunetti, this is Oboe Sextet number 1. He's putting his jealousy aside to compose this for you. The third movement performed by the Maniatico Ensemble.

Italian composer based in Spain, Caetano Brunetti, is Oboe Sextet number 1 and the third movement, the Maniatico Ensemble, for you on ABC Classic. Here's some Schubert.

March Militaire, number one by Schubert, and the piano duet there from Eustace Franz and Christoph Eschenbach. This is ABC Classic. As promised, a bit of armchair travel with Tchaikovsky. Frequently spend the Russian winters somewhere else to avoid the weather. And there's lots of stories about him traveling to places like Italy. He went there at least two or three times. And you're with him now in Rome. He was 39 at the time, about to turn 40. And he just loved being there. Tchaikovsky was a prolific letter writer, and there's a few of his letters online, and he talks about walking through the streets of Rome and hearing music everywhere he went, hearing buskers, street musicians, you know, carnival musicians, because that's the time of year it was, and writing down the tunes in his notebook, you know, and getting away with it. With this piece of music, borrowing other people's material. Capriccio Italien by Tchaikovsky. It's just full of joy and sunshine. It really is. We'll let him get away with it. The Royal Concertgebouw Orchestra with Bernhard Haitink.

0: Tchaikovsky living it up in Rome just before he turned 40 and giving you that musical postcard. Capriccio Italien, the Royal Concertgebouw Orchestra and Bernhard Haitink. And some live Tchaikovsky for you tomorrow evening, your classic live from Jubigali Sydney Opera House, the Sydney Symphony Orchestra, and Bonsori Kim doing Tchaikovsky's Violin Concerto. And there's also Beethoven Symphony No. 7, so that's tomorrow here on ABC Classic. In just a moment, one of the most extraordinary women in the French Baroque.
1: The three grand finalists of the ABC Young Performers Awards have been revealed. On November 3rd, violinist Beatrice Columbus, cellist Charlotte Miles, and pianist Dylan Chan will take centre stage at the Sydney Opera House with the Sydney Symphony Orchestra. 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

She was called Elizabeth Jacquet de la Guerre. She worked for King Louis XIV, was a phenomenal keyboard player, could improvise for hours. That's their first violin sonata with Anna Urpina, and the rest of the band was Daniel Ayarzabal, Nicola Bravelli, and Nacho Laguna. This is AUC Classic, and this is Graham Kerner, Adelaide-based composer. Three bourgeois pieces.

It's called Three Bourgeois Pieces, a typical tongue-in-cheek title from Adelaide composer Graham Kerner. Originally a string quartet, but arranged for a bigger orchestra there. The three movements were Rhapsody, Scherzo, and Elegy, and performed on Palawaland by the Tasmanian Symphony Orchestra and Richard Mills. Antonina on the text line, you're loving it. And Louisa and Reservoir, Wurundjeri Country, you say, this is gold, this piece of music. Fantastic Australian music for you. 5 minutes away from Beethoven, the opening of his sixth symphony, the Pastoral Symphony, and the story of him in the pub. You heard me. Right now, a piece for clarinet and piano by Clara Schumann.

0: Three Romances from Clara Schumann, originally for violin and piano, but works beautifully on the clarinet, doesn't it? You heard the third one, the title of which is Leidenschaftliche Schnell, Passionately Fast. Lauri Salonen on the clarinet, Anna Kavaja on the piano. Just a reminder about the ABC Young Performers Awards Grand Finals on the 3rd of November at Sydney Opera House. If you're in that area, you can get a ticket. Otherwise, you can listen on ABC Classic.
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0: And with Ludwig von Beethoven in the pub. Yes. Beethoven loved spending his summers away from Vienna and places like Heiligenstadt. And another favourite of his was Mödling. These are places that have since been incorporated into the suburbs of Vienna. But when Beethoven was alive, there were little villages, and it was such a wonderful place for him to go to get some headspace. And the pub in question is at Mödling, just to the south of Vienna's city centre. And one of the great attractions of this pub was its band. They were terrific, and this is how Beethoven first heard Austrian folk music, was from this band, and he forged a friendship with the Mödling band that lasted his entire life. He wrote music for them, etc. By all accounts, they were rather wonderful and would perform for hours on end, the band members taking breaks and having a nap, and then picking up their instrument again when they woke up. And Beethoven loved listening to them. And some of their music is directly incorporated into his sixth symphony, into his pastoral symphony. I'm just going to play a little bit. Apparently that's the bit that the Mödling band would play regularly. And so Beethoven thought, I like that. I'm going to use that in my music. So that's what you're about to hear, the opening of the pastoral symphony, taking you to beautiful places that Beethoven loved and to friends, musical friends that he loved as well.